Carrie Underwood, as you know, already one of country's biggest stars, but her next album might sound a whole lot louder. We'll talk about it next to the breakdown brought to you by T-Mobile.

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1: Carrie Underwood might be finally ready to make the album we all kind of knew was coming. According to TMZ, Carrie's been kicking around the idea of doing a full rock album. And apparently, she's getting some guidance from Axl Rose, which is a pretty decent guy to call if your question is, how do I make this louder? But Carrie's been covering rock songs forever, and she's performed with Guns N' Roses several times, including last weekend in Atlanta. She's never actually released rock music of her own, though. And no, she's not abandoning country. She's already booked a headline Barefoot Country Music Fest next year and probably going to be touring and playing more festivals. So basically, Carrie might just be adding another gear, much like Keith Urban released a yacht rock album last year. I'm all for it. I love these side quests. That's your breakdown.
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1: I love this time of year where you're constantly having a battle between turning the air conditioner on and turning the heat on at night. You got to somehow not do either, right? The early fall, just amazing where you get, you know, good weather during the day and it's nice and crisp when you wake up in the morning, sitting outside on your back porch or patio with a cup of coffee. 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
1: Celebrating Signs, Luke Bryan's new album, which just dropped on Friday. He's on the show with us in minutes. 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

0: It's Beat Up Radio, Luke Bryan hanging with us. You, I know, you, happy belated birthday. I know last month you hit the big 5-0. There was a lot of social media fun amongst your friends on that one. You have said that mentally you still feel 30. which part of your body files an objection to that statement first?
1: Oh, man, my knees file a huge objection. You know, based on the amounts of chiropractic visits this year, my neck and lower back. I mean, when you develop a little bit of golf, I've been more golf psycho than ever. So the golf swing, you know, you go play 4 days of golf in a row, you know, old chiropractor. But, man, for the most part, I'm happy, though, with how my body feels. I mean, I think when you get 50, you got your bumps and your bruises and you got to, you know, you got an old skiing accident that shows up or whatever, or old maybe, you know, falling off a stage or two. I text McGraw. I said, "So, dang, bro, you look like me up there falling on the stage. How's that tailbone?" So, but
0: yeah, that was a nasty spill. Oh, man.
1: But, you know, bottom line is, yeah, I mean, I like to kind of stay high energy and stay busy with my mind. And yeah, I do feel 30 mentally, but I learned on my birthday, if you drink like you're 20 on your 50th birthday, you feel like you're 90.
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Picture this. You and a friend in Vegas during NFR week going to see Jason Aldean and Luke Bryan at Allegiant Stadium. Imagine the possibilities. We've got that happening starting Monday. B-Dub Radio on Instagram. 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
1: Taylor Swift's dropping a new song on Friday called Ground Zero. She didn't specify if it's country or pop or what it is. You know, I think she should just have her own genre at this point. That announcement yesterday, she put up a countdown clock, like with an hour and a half left to go, announced it. It pretty much broke the internet per everything else that she does.

0: Speed up. There's a new ranking of the fakest cities in the world, and somehow L.A. didn't make the list, which almost feels like an upset. Maybe L.A. is just authentically fake. A travel insurance company analyzed more than a million Google reviews looking for words like authentic and local versus tourist trap and overpriced. And the least authentic city in the world, Chicago. Chicago, Illinois, followed by Venice, Vegas, and Nashville. Boston also made the top 10, meaning four American cities landed on the list. Meanwhile, Bogota, Lima, and Taipei ranked among the most authentic, and not one U.S. city cracked the top 20. Apparently, America's greatest export is now gift shops.
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1: Carrie Underwood might be finally ready to make the album we all kind of knew was coming. According to TMZ, Carrie's been kicking around the idea of doing a full rock album. And apparently, she's getting some guidance from Axl Rose, which is a pretty decent guy to call if your question is, how do I make this louder? And Carrie's been covering rock songs forever, and she's performed with Guns N' Roses several times, including last weekend in Atlanta. She's never actually released rock music of her own, though. And no, she's not abandoning country. She's already booked a headline Barefoot Country Music Fest next year and probably going to be touring and playing more festivals. So basically, Carrie might just be adding another gear, much like Keith Urban released a yacht rock album last year. I'm all for it. I love these side quests. That's your breakdown.
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2: Hey, it's Thursday, everybody. Welcome to show number 1721. It's After Midnight. I'm your host, Granger Smith. So glad to be with you. You know, Thursday means the weekend is like right in view. And that's good news. Plus, I do have some good news I need to read for you. So hang tight for that. I've also got some Nashville news. Ann Hudson's got stories about your favorite stars out there in Nashville.
0: After Midnight, world premiere. New from Kenny Chesney. Remember Me That Way.

0: Could you use a story that'll make you smile? 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
1: 9-year-old Stephen Mondag just made history. His dad is battling acute leukemia, and Stephen was the perfect match. So without hesitation, he stepped up and donated his stem cells, becoming the youngest person at the hospital ever to do so. Doctors say it could take up to a year to see if it fully works, but most of the time, this type of transplant leads to a cure.
0: 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We want to hear your good news here on After Midnight. 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
0: This is what After Midnight sounds like. 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

So I got a topic I want to discuss next hour. I want to hear from you on this. What is it in your life that concerns you? Call me. We'll talk next hour. 866-607-8383.

0: Hey, Granger. This is Kenton. I'm from Oklahoma. I'm currently listening to you at work. I'm a police officer in a small town, and I appreciate you helping keep me awake for my overnight shifts. Thank you for being you.
1: Man, that is such a great encouragement. I appreciate your service, and I'm glad that After Midnight gets to be just a little part of your day in that service.

to all of our night shift workers. It's because of you that America is open for business 24/7. You're up after midnight with Granger Smith.

0: Ann Hudson is about to jump on and share some Nashville news with us. Ann, what do you have lined up?
1: Wow, did you see this, Granger? What Jimmy Allen said about Dolly Parton and what happened when his career was falling apart? I've got that story coming up in your Nashville news next. My name

0: from Nashville's Music Row. It's Ann Hudson.
1: So Jimmy Allen is opening up about the people who supported him after sexual assault allegations were made public, allegations that he has denied. During an appearance on the Nashville Girl podcast, he said a lot of people he considered friends disappeared during that time. But he says one country legend in particular reached out immediately.
2: Darling called me that day. We talked for a long time. And then she called me every day for the next 3 months. And then even after that, she called me at least once a week to check on me.
1: That's so cool. Dolly Parton, just the best, always and forever.
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Someday I'll be living in a big old city, and all you're ever gonna be is me. Thanks for staying up on After Midnight with Granger Smith.

Granger's not finished when this show is over. If you want more, he'll be on Mornings with Granger over on Yee Yee Radio. 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
5: Welcome to Thursday. Everybody's After Midnight. I'm your host, Granger Smith. Whatever the reason you're up late or up early, I'm just grateful you're here. You're not alone. I've got this question. What is something in your life that concerns you? You can share it with us. I'll put you on the air. 866-607-8383. I've also got Earl Dibbles Jr., the country boy. He's got a dumb criminal story to put a smile on our face. And all this here with a bunch of good country music. Hour number two starts right now. Let's go.

0: Thanks for staying up. This is After Midnight with Granger Smith.
1: We're asking this question, what is something that concerns you? Something that concerns you. Now, this should be a long list for all of us, right, Ant-Man?
2: Yep. I think one in particular for me would just be that I'm doing things right as a father.
1: Yeah. Because, you know, that has a big throw to it.
2: Sure.
1: What you do now for your almost teenage daughter really matters.
2: And outlives you. Yeah, what you do outlives you.
1: How about you guys? 866-607-8383.
3: Hey, Granger. Thanks for always being on the air when I'm driving home from work. I want to say one thing that would really concern me is just how many times we let our kids sit in front of screens. Go outside. Ride your bike. Go play with friends. I get that you can play with friends on video games, but we need to really get them outside and doing more than just sitting in front of a screen all day.
1: It's the two S's, screens and sugars.
2: Oh, I didn't think about the sugars.
1: Screens and sugars, man. Those are the two things kids get so addicted to in this generation.
2: Man, that's so true. And that you talk about long lasting, the sugars for sure.
1: Yeah, yeah. Who else? 866-607-8383.
4: From time to time, it does cross my mind that I might not figure out what I want to do when I grow up. Mind you, I'm almost 40, but, you know, yeah, figured I'd throw that out there. You have a great morning.
1: Yeah, it's a little bit of a concern. A
2: little bit.
1: Don't know what to do at 40.
2: Maybe you thought you knew and then it changed. I've been there. I understand that.
1: Yeah, absolutely. I certainly have changed since 40. All right, that's good. 866-607-8383.
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6: 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And this is what After Midnight sounds like.

0: when the rest of the world is asleep, we're keeping things rolling. 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

day, Potts Farm was a place to go. 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Jack and Jim were a few good men. 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I'm tired of talking, man. Y'all ain't listening. Them old

0: just ask what had me up this time of the morning. 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
2: He's a ranch hand. 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Now

expensive birds, lasers, and one of the weirdest crimes you will hear all week. 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
1: Pigeon racing in Belgium? Apparently it's bigger than a rodeo on a Saturday night. Problem is, some folks figured out that them birds are worth more than a brand new truck. Last week, some sneaky thieves swiped $102,000 worth of pigeons from a fancy loft. Now them racers are having to use drones and laser systems to guard their feathered friends. Y'all, you know one pigeon even sold for $1.65 million a few years ago. Makes you look at old Farmer Joe's coop a little different, doesn't it?
0: Thanks for sharing your third shift with us here on After Midnight with Granger Smith. Riley Green just released his new album, That's Just Me. So we thought it would be fun to let you hear it in person. And where better to do that than on the Top Shelf Country Cruise 2027. 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
6: Hey, thanks for starting your Thursday here with me on After Midnight, y'all. I'm Granger Smith, your host. Hey, I've got some things that went down on this day in history I want to talk about this hour. Plus, some Nashville news with Ann Hudson. She's keeping you in touch with your favorite stars out there in Nashville. Some things went down, and she's going to tell you about it. Hang tight for all of this here early on a Thursday. We are After Midnight.

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Do you know the words to Elvis's Jailhouse Rock? Well, you know, there's something special about that song today. I'll fill you in here, and we'll talk about some more things that went down on this day in history coming up in two songs.

0: talking about history. And he's even got the diploma to prove it. It's time for This Day in History on After Midnight with Granger Smith.
1: On this day, September the 24th, 1789, the first Supreme Court was established. The Judiciary Act of 1789 was passed by Congress and signed by President George Washington, establishing the Supreme Court of the United States as a tribunal made up of six justices who were to serve on the court until death or retirement. 1934, 2,500 fans saw Babe Ruth's farewell Yankee appearance at Yankee Stadium. 1948, Honda Motor Company was incorporated. 1957, Elvis's Jailhouse Rock released. 1964, the Warren Report on the assassination of President John F. Kennedy was delivered to President Johnson. 1968, the first episode of 60 Minutes aired on CBS. Some famous birthdays include WWE's Stephanie McMahon, Muppets creator Jim Henson, and Bachelorette star Hannah Brown. Those are just a few things that went down on this day in history.
0: You've got it locked on After Midnight with Granger Smith.
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0: it's Nicole. Just wanted to say hi. I'm working at a pipeline terminal right now.
1: You're doing good work, Nicole. Thank you for calling this morning. No need.

0: Ann Hudson is coming up next with all the latest from Nashville. Ann, what's on your radar today?
1: Wow, did you see this, Granger? They got a new country singer for the SEC Nation. I'll explain. Coming up in your Nashville news next.

0: 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Here's Ann Hudson.
1: So Megan Maroney, she is the new voice of SEC Nation. She sings the show's revamped opening theme, celebrating all 16 SEC teams. But as a University of Georgia graduate, Megan couldn't resist sneaking in a quick go dog.

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1: Riley Green just released his new album, That's Just Me. 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
5: Third Shifters, we are almost there. Weekend right around the corner. Thanks for taking us along on your Thursday. Granger Smith here, your host of After Midnight, asking this question. This is the topic of the hour. We've been asking this for a few shows, and I want to hear from you on this. What is something that eases your mind? Think about that and call me, 866-607-8383. I've also got old Earl Dibbles Jr., the country boy with the dumb criminal story to share with us. All this here at hour number four with a bunch of good country music on the way. It's After Midnight. We

0: Thanks so much for staying up with us. This is After Midnight with Granger Smith.
1: What is something that eases your mind? We've been asking this question, what's something that concerns you? And then we're asking this one, what's something that eases your mind? I use this, hey man, it's something maybe could encourage other people that are listening.
2: Yeah, it's been encouraging hearing all of your answers.
1: Really has. So let's go to the phone lines now. 866-607-8383.
3: Hey, Granger. My name is Robert. I'm from North Carolina. Answering your question about what I do when I feel stress that relieves it, I just go to God's Word in the Bible, and then I pray to Him, and then He tells me that this will not pass. This will pass. This is just a phase that if I'm bringing you through it, it's not you getting through it, but myself, and I'm going to give you the strength to make it through, and I find peace and calmness in that. Whether I like the situation or not, I know I'm going to come out of it stronger.
1: Gotten a couple calls like this one.
2: I like that.
1: Yeah. Yeah, going to truth. 866-607-8383.
4: Andrew Smith, what eases my mind is being with my family. And you make the ride down the road worth it, because I drive a truck at night. Keep up the good music and keep being you. My name is George. Take it easy.
1: Mr. George, that encourages me. That eases my mind to hear Mr. George out there with his greasy side down, giving us a call.
2: Yes, indeed. And I would imagine doing a job like that, too. Being able to connect with your family helps a ton.
1: Yeah, sure does, man. Thank you for that. I appreciate that. That encouraged me. 866-607-8383.
5: Hey, chime in with your thoughts on tonight's topic. Just call and leave a message at 866-607-8383. Come be a part of After Midnight with Granger Smith.
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0: Virginia. I'm calling from Eugene, Oregon, and I listen to you every night, and I love your programs. I love what you do. 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God bless, and I'll call you again some other time.
1: 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Thanks for the encouragement, and do call back anytime you want.

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Police up in Canada chased down a drunk guy, but when they came back, their squad car was gone. Yeah, and someone stole their ride. Earl Dibbles Jr. is going to share this dumb criminal story with us next.

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1: Up in some place called Saskatoon, sounds like a breakfast cereal, police chase down a drunk guy toting open liquor across the road. 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Ain't exactly a great look when a bad guy runs off and so does your ride. Done.
0: Thanks for sharing your third shift with us here on After Midnight with Granger Smith. Riley Green just released his new album, That's Just Me. We thought it would be fun to let you hear it in person. And where better to do that than on the Top Shelf Country Cruise 2027. 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
6: 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What's up? Welcome to After Midnight with me, Granger Smith, your host. I've got some good news I want to read for y'all coming up. Hopefully put a smile on your face. Plus some Nashville news with Ann Hudson. 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

0: Could you use a story that'll make you smile? 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
1: 9-year-old Stephen Mondag just made history. His dad is battling acute leukemia, and Stephen was the perfect match. So without hesitation, he stepped up and donated his stem cells, becoming the youngest person at the hospital ever to do so. Doctors say it could take up to a year to see if it fully works, but most of the time, this type of transplant leads to a cure.
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I brought this up last hour, and I'm swinging it back around. What is something that eases your mind? How would you describe that? Let me know. 866-607-8383.

0: Yeah, Granger, I heard you just said something about what's keeping you up this late. Well, I'm a farmer, and farmers, well, they work late hours, you know. You got to get stuff done, and in order to get stuff done, you got to work late hours and provide for your family. So I just thought I'd give that little bit of information.
1: Yes, you do, brother, and all of us here on After Midnight say thank you for your service.

0: Ann Hudson is about to jump on and share some Nashville news with us. Ann, what do you have lined up?
1: Wow, did you see this, Granger, what Jimmy Allen said about Dolly Parton and what happened when his career was falling apart? I've got that story coming up in your Nashville news next. Let me

0: from Nashville's Music Row. It's Ann Hudson.
1: So Jimmy Allen is opening up about the people who supported him after sexual assault allegations were made public, allegations that he has denied. During an appearance on the Nashville Girl podcast, he said a lot of people he considered friends disappeared during that time. But he says one country legend in particular reached out immediately.
2: Dallin called me that day. We talked for a long time. And then she called me every day for the next 3 months. And then even after that, she called me at least once a week to check on me.
1: That's so cool. Dolly Parton, just the best, always and forever.
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14: Next question, subject line says marriage. Hey, Granger, my name is Matt, 20 years old from Iowa, and my girlfriend and I have been dating 4.5 years. I want to ask her to marry me, but I don't know if now is the best time. I own my house. I want to ask her, but I don't know if we're both spiritually ready. Am I spiritually ready to be married? Probably not. I don't think so. You'll never be spiritually ready. You'll never be financially ready. And these same questions are going to come back up when you're looking to have a baby. You're going to keep asking those same kind of questions. And so don't over-spiritualize it. Does she love the Lord? You love the Lord. You got a house paid for. Either do it or break up with her, really. Those are your two options. Because the thing to not do is drag it out. She moves in. You know, just get comfortable, you start getting comfortable in life without that marriage, it values the marriage less and less. You either do it or you don't, but those are your only two options, and your time frame is now.
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Hey, thank you for sharing Thursday here with me on After Midnight, y'all. Before you take off and get your day started, let me remind you, God is great and He is worthy of our praise. I'm Granger Smith, coming to y'all from the Yee Farm in Central Texas. 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
5: One final hour of Thursday's After Midnight starts right now. Welcome, y'all. I'm Granger Smith, your host, getting this weekend kicked off early, kind of. It's a Thursday, and I've got some things that went down on this day in history I want to talk about, plus some Nashville news with Ann Hudson. She is keeping you in the know with all your favorite stars out there in Nashville. All of this here on this final hour. Don't touch that dial. It's

you know the words to Elvis's Jailhouse Rock? Well, you know, there's something special about that song today. I'll fill you in here, and we'll talk about some more things that went down on this day in history coming up in two songs.

0: loves talking about history, and he's even got the diploma to prove it. It's time for This Day in History on After Midnight with Granger Smith.
1: On this day, September the 24th, 1789, the first Supreme Court was established. The Judiciary Act of 1789 was passed by Congress and signed by President George Washington, establishing the Supreme Court of the United States as a tribunal made up of six justices who were to serve on the court until death or retirement. 1934, 2,500 fans saw Babe Ruth's farewell Yankee appearance at Yankee Stadium. 1948, Honda Motor Company was incorporated. 1957, Elvis's Jailhouse Rock released. 1964, the Warren Report on the assassination of President John F. Kennedy was delivered to President Johnson. 1968, the first episode of 60 Minutes aired on CBS. Some famous birthdays include WWE's Stephanie McMahon, Muppets creator Jim Henson, and Bachelorette star Hannah Brown. Those are just a few things that went down on this day in history.
0: You've got it locked on After Midnight with Granger Smith.
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10: 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The agreement between USDA and the New Mexico State Livestock Board makes New Mexico the 31st state to operate an approved state meat and poultry inspection program. The program is intended to increase local inspection capacity while helping small and very small meat and poultry processors gain greater access to markets. According to U.S. Secretary of Agriculture Brooke Rollins, expanding state inspection partnerships helps maintain strong food safety protections while creating new opportunities for livestock producers and processors. Rollins says the effort supports local businesses, strengthens the food supply chain, and ensures consumers continue to receive safe and properly labeled food products. Under the program, USDA's Food Safety and Inspection Service, or FSIS, will work closely with state officials to ensure compliance with federal food safety standards and provide ongoing technical assistance. Congress has continued to invest in state inspection programs, providing $67.6 million in fiscal year 2025 and an additional $15 million in fiscal year 2026 to strengthen inspection capacity and support participating states. 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
1: 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Medium and large frame number 1 and 2 feeder steers, 3s and 4s brought 400 to 500. 4s and 5s, 340 to 475. 5s and 6s, 280 to 395. 6 and 7s, 270 to 358. 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

Hit me up sometime and let me know what you're up to, where you're listening from, what you're doing on the third shift tonight. 866-607-8383. 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

0: Hey, Granger, this is Florida Mike. I'm in Missouri. Just want to let you know we're up and at it this morning, picking up all the milk at the dairy farms. Y'all have a great day, brother.
1: Appreciate you, Mike. 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

0: Ann Hudson is coming up next with all the latest from Nashville. 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
1: Wow, did you see this, Granger? They got a new country singer for the SEC Nation. I'll explain. Coming up in your Nashville news next.

0: 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Here's Ann Hudson.
1: So Megan Maroney, she is the new voice of SEC Nation. She sings the show's revamped opening theme, celebrating all 16 SEC teams. 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Theme every Saturday morning when SEC Nation airs on the SEC Network.
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10: In specialty crop news on the Southeast AgNet, I'm Clint Thompson. The U.S. Senate Committee on Agriculture, Nutrition, and Forestry advanced the Agricultural Act of 2026 out of committee last week. And as expected, the Specialty Crop Farm Bill Alliance was pleased with the development. It issued the following statement. The Specialty Crop Farm Bill Alliance is grateful to Chairman Bozeman and his staff for convening today's markup and favorably reporting the Agricultural Act of 2026. We continue to call upon Congress to enact a bipartisan farm bill before the end of this year. The Specialty Crop Farm Bill Alliance is co-chaired by Kathy Burns, CEO of the International Fresh Produce Association, Mike Joyner, president of the Florida Fruit and Vegetable Association, Dave Puglia, president and CEO of Western Growers, and Cam Quirrell, CEO of the National Potato Council. The past legislation complements the bipartisan Farm, Food, and National Security Act of 2026, led by House Committee on Agriculture Chairman Glenn G.T. Thompson out of Pennsylvania. Chairman Thompson said, "Advancing the Agricultural Act of 2026 from committee is a significant step in the right direction as we work to restore certainty and common sense to agricultural policy." He went on to say, "Farm country cannot wait any longer for updated policies, and I applaud Chairman Bozeman and Senate Republicans for recognizing this urgency, even as Senate Democrats refuse to come to the table to support American producers. Passing a full 5-year farm bill remains my top priority." For more information, see specialtycropgrower.com. I'm Clint Thompson with the Southeast AgNet.
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Good morning. I'm Katie Carmichael. Your country morning show is on just after 6 o'clock. 66 degrees, foggy, and misting rain. Yeah, you're not going to see it on the radar, but it's happening. More coming up in 3 minutes.

0: Well, I hope your Thursday's off to a better start than mine was when I woke up, which I kept hitting snooze. I don't know why. I haven't really been sleeping good the past couple of nights for some reason, so I wake up quite frequently. But I finally did get up, and I had a missed call. Everybody knows you can call me about 3 o'clock in the morning. I'm usually up moving and had coffee. My phone was super busy this morning. Everybody was calling and texting with their problems, so I was running a little behind this morning with my therapy advice for everybody. I was laughing about this the other day. I said, I should have went to school to be a therapist. I don't know why I'm at the radio station, because everybody calls me with all their problems. Then I walked outside this morning, and it was misting rain. Now, granted, I have the weather app on my phone, and the radar actually is on the very front of my phone. There was no rain on the radar, but by golly, it's misting. So that was a good thing, because I was running late and I didn't do hair today. So I just pulled it back in a ponytail because I've got some things to do around the station today. And then, of course, we got the big event coming up this weekend. I'll tell you more about. So anyway, I got to work and I was like, yeah, now we got fog and mist. So be cautious this morning as you're leaving. It's only 66 degrees. That was the other thing. I did not dress appropriate for today, apparently. Now, I do the weather forecast every day. Know how I missed this, but the high today now is only 77. I wish I would have wore pants. Now I wore shorts. I'm about to freeze to death. One of those times. It's like this every year when the temperatures start changing. You don't really know what you're supposed to wear, and you leave the house and you're like, oh yeah, should have worn pants today. Maybe a long sleeve shirt. 77 for us feels like winter time after 110 heat index. Tonight's overnight low's only going to be around 60. Tomorrow, we're going to warm up to a high of 80. Saturday is looking pretty good. Sunshine, partly cloudy skies. Overnight low Saturday is now 53. So that's going to be nice. We're going to see some overnight lows in the lower 50s. It started out this week in the higher 50s, but now we're dropping. So 52 on Friday night for Friday night football. So you definitely want to wear probably some long sleeves depending on what the hourly is looking like for that while you're at the game. Especially for homecoming. It's going to be a little chillier than we thought, huh? Usually it's like 110 degrees at homecoming. All right, we're going to get the show started. Don't forget to go ahead and text in your birthdays and anniversaries. You can do that on the Woody Folsom Talk to Me text line at 912-367-0028. We'll get you in the know with some stories you need to know about. That's next.
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7: On the Weather Channel, I'm Jeff Maher. Temperatures will begin to warm back up as we head towards the early portion of next week. In the meantime, for this Thursday, we'll see some early clouds. Then some afternoon sunshine with a high near 77 as winds gust out of the northeast at times. Tonight, partly cloudy and breezy with a low near 60. A sunny Friday tomorrow with a high near 80. And a beautiful weekend. Expect some sun on Saturday with a high in the low 80s. Then warmer weather for Sunday to wrap up the weekend with a sunny sky and a high close to 86 degrees.

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6: news.
7: Well, starting off with some sad news this morning. Legend Darren Waltrip has been diagnosed with a progressive brain disease. His family said that it's possibly to be believed to be linked to injuries sustained

0: during his racing career. They said the progressive disease is currently causing only minor noticeable symptoms, but the 79-year-old will further step away from the public life. The family also added that Waltrip is otherwise healthy and spending time with his wife, Stevie, and their two daughters and three grandchildren. A Utah postal worker is facing federal charges after allegedly throwing about 300 mail-in ballots into a dumpster before the state's June primary election. Now, prosecutors say the 34-year-old carrier told investigators he was overwhelmed and discarded the ballots along with other mail out of what he described as frustration and laziness, not for political reasons. He has pleaded not guilty, according to CBS News. And in Missouri health officials are warning people that may have been exposed to measles at Busch Stadium and several businesses around the area between September 12th and the 14th. The potential exposure location includes bars, cafes, restaurants, a sandwich shop, grocery store, and a convenience store. Officials are urging anyone who may have visited these locations during that time to monitor for symptoms and check their vaccination status, according to ABC News. And finally today, President Donald Trump has spent a lot of his second term in office trying to rebrand things. Examples like Department of War, the Gulf of America, Lake America, and now he's trying to rename AI. Speaking at the UN General Assembly yesterday, President Trump says he wants the term artificial intelligence replaced with super intelligence in all official U.S. government documents. He said, from this point forward, all of the United States documents and hopefully the world's will be changed to use the much more accurate term as super opposed to artificial. So it's super intelligence now. Now, Trump downplayed warnings about the potential dangers of AI, instead framed the technology as critical race that the U.S. must win against China. Supporters say the new term better reflects AI's growing capabilities, while critics argue the move is largely symbolic and doesn't address concerns about safety and regulation. And that's a look at a couple of your trending stories for your Thursday.
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0: I'll be out of town for. And so I had some things going on at the station because we're putting in some new equipment. So after we did that, I decided to head on over to the nail salon. What I forgot yesterday morning when I was getting ready, and yesterday morning was shave my legs day. Like, I have certain days that I wash my hair, shave my legs. So yesterday was technically shave my legs day. I wasn't thinking about the nail salon when I was getting ready yesterday morning, and I thought, you know what? I'll just wait till tomorrow and shave my legs. So as I'm in the nail salon and I'm starting my pedicure, I remember that I have not shaved my legs. It's so embarrassing. And it's like, oh my gosh, I cannot believe that I have showed up at the nail salon with this hair on my legs. Because I did like a bigger package so that I could get the massage, because the massage really helps my legs because they hurt all the time. So I was thinking to myself, this is awful. Oh my gosh, I cannot believe that I forgot to shave my legs. But I won't make that mistake again. It's been kind of a crazy week. And you know how when things stack up, like things, you just don't think about certain things or whatever. But I did know that I needed to get to the nail salon because it is homecoming week and I don't want to be in the way. I know people are trying to get ready, get all fancified. So I wanted to try to go ahead and get it out the way. And then I don't ever put red on my fingernails. But I had researched it yesterday according to my formal dress. There were two colors that came up and one of my coworkers had just done her nails. And she did the other color, so I did the red, which is just weird for me. The maroon is just weird, so I don't know. I'm just a plain Jane girl. I don't get all dolled up all the time because I really usually don't go out and about that much. So I'm normally working on equipment or working in the yard, so it's new to me. So now it's like, okay, got to be careful. Don't want to bump the nails, especially after you pay that much to go get your nails done. And then I decided I wanted to go over to a restaurant and get this deal that they have on Wednesday. So I didn't know anything about it until yesterday. And my IT guy was telling me about it. So I walk in and I've already called Lizzie. And I'm like, hey, I think I'm going to go over and get this deal. And she was like, oh, okay, yeah, that'll be good. And I was like, you know, I can go ahead and pick it up. It's just not going to be as hot when you get home. You'll have to heat it. She's like, oh, that's fine. That's fine. So I go in and so I look at the lady and I'm like, so do y'all still have like this deal? And she was like, no. Like, my heart dropped out. I'm like, oh my gosh. And then she looked at me seriously for a few minutes and she's like, no. And then she said, yeah, girl, we got you. And I was like, praise be, because I was out. I had to come up with a different alternative for supper. So anyway, but we laughed and joked about it while they were cooking my food. And I was super excited to have something to take home that I wasn't going to have to cook. And as soon as I get in, I realize that now we have an ant problem. Apparently, the ants are taking over in our house. So they were hauling the dog food out bite by bite. So I had to deal with that. So yesterday was just kind of a crazy day. I'm hoping today's going to be much more relaxed and laid back. Because, you know, I got so much to do before this weekend. And on top of that, I still haven't even packed. Normally, by now, the suitcase will be packed. The only thing we'd be waiting for would be, of course, to grab the formal dress and pack up the makeup and hair stuff. But anyway, that's just how it is sometimes. Sometimes life works out in great timing, and sometimes you just have to roll with the flow.
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12: South Georgia weather. From the Weather Channel, I'm Jeff Maher. Temperatures will begin to warm back up as we head towards the early portion of next week. In the meantime, for this Thursday, we'll see some early clouds and some afternoon sunshine with a high near 77 as winds gust out of the northeast at times. Tonight, partly cloudy and breezy with a low near 60. A sunny Friday tomorrow with a high near 80. And a beautiful weekend. Expect some sun on Saturday with a high in the low 80s. Then warmer weather for Sunday to wrap up the weekend with a sunny sky and a high close to 86 degrees.

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0: Where were you?
3: It was on this day in 1964 that the Munsters start haunting CBS. Back in 1968, well, that 60 Minutes clock started ticking on CBS. And back in 2016, Kelsey Ballerini's Peter Pan tops the Billboard Country Singles charts, where it stays for 2 weeks. I don't know about you this morning, but I'm a little on the hungry side, and I know where you need to go this morning for the great breakfast and a great deal, and that is Hardee's. 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

0: 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All you got to do is give Hardee's a call in Hazelhurst, Baxley, Alma, Waycross, Jessup, Hinesville, Claxton, Brunswick, and Savannah at I-95 and 204. So whip on in this morning and get you some.
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1: Good Thursday to you, Father. Thank you again. This month is rapidly coming to an end, and we thank you for fall that has begun and for the coolness of the temperature that is occurring beginning today, tomorrow, Saturday. God, thank you for the weather, and thank you again for controlling the universe as you do, for we pray in Jesus' name. Amen.
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3: Georgia public health officials are urging residents to remain vigilant about the West Nile virus as summer ends. Recent tests have detected the virus in mosquito traps in Chatham County and Metro Atlanta's DeKalb and Fulton counties. To reduce risk, drain standing water, keep doors closed, and consider using EPA-registered insect repellents, which some folks are not crazy about.
4: When's the last time you used bug spray?
5: We're not.
3: Atlanta News First reports virus numbers are expected to rise in the coming weeks. One death was reported last week due to the virus. A study published in Translational Psychiatry found that using marijuana during pregnancy is linked to lasting brain changes.

0: in children. I'm Liz Kennedy.
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6: 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If you're celebrating a birthday today, you're not alone. Marty Mitchell's 57. Now, he's the ex-Ricochet drummer, just in case you didn't know. Today would have been Phil Hartman's birthday. He passed away back in 98. And, of course, Jim Henson, today would have been his birthday as well. He passed away back in 90. He's the creator of the Muppets. All right, on to local celeb birthdays. Happy birthday, Judy McDaniel. Nana, that's from Pamela. I want to make sure you have a wonderful day. 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That automatically gets you into the drawing for the Dairy Queen ice cream cake that we give away on Friday. Of course, we can't get you qualified if we don't know you're celebrating.
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11: On the Weather Channel, I'm Jeff Maher. Temperatures will begin to warm back up as we head towards the early portion of next week. In the meantime, for this Thursday, we'll see some early clouds and some afternoon sunshine with a high near 77 as winds gust out of the northeast at times. Tonight, partly cloudy and breezy with a low near 60. A sunny Friday tomorrow with a high near 80. And a beautiful weekend. Expect some sun on Saturday with a high in the low 80s. Then warmer weather for Sunday to wrap up the weekend with a sunny sky and a high close to 86 degrees.

0: Well, before we had Google, we had Grandma Dot. Now, let me tell you, so far you think Grandma Dot was perfect, but let me tell you, she wasn't perfect. Every now and then, Grandma burnt the supper. And when that smoke alarm started hollering, by golly, you walked into the kitchen smelling something between charcoal and regret. Grandma already knew, though. First thing she screamed is, "Don't open that oven!" Because apparently opening the oven was going to make that situation worse. Then she'd look at that burnt casserole and say, "Well, we're just not going to eat the top." And that's where Grandma Dot's real talent kicked in. You see, she could scrape off the burnt part, add a little gravy, put some biscuits on the table, and somehow turn a kitchen disaster into supper. Now, if it was really bad, we might have a sandwich and nobody ever complained. Sandwiches were good because Grandma Dot knew something we could all use a little bit more of. Not everything has to be perfect to still be good. Sometimes you got to scrape off the burnt part, laugh a little bit about it, make a sandwich, and by golly, move on. And that's some wisdom from before we had Google, we had Grandma Dot. A God-fearing, bass-catching, business-running grandma who knew when supper got burnt, you didn't throw away the whole night. You just scraped off the crispy part.
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0: 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All right, the way this works, we're going to hook you up with some breakfast this morning. If you can be the first person to correctly identify the title and the artist of this song, we'll give you a few seconds of it. Are you ready? Here we go.
1: Say you're a victim. It's all your parents' fault. I mean, after all, you didn't pick them.
0: One more time.
1: Say you're a victim. It's all your parents' fault. I mean, after all, you didn't pick them.
0: All right, if you can correctly identify the artist and the title of the song, and you're the first correct caller, 912-367-0028, we're going to hook you up with some Huddle House this morning, and good luck.
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13: South Georgia weather. From the Weather Channel, I'm Jeff Maher. Temperatures will begin to warm back up as we head towards the early portion of next week. In the meantime, for this Thursday, we'll see some early clouds, then some afternoon sunshine with a high near 77 as winds gust out of the northeast at times. Tonight, partly cloudy and breezy with a low near 60. A sunny Friday tomorrow with a high near 80. And a beautiful weekend. Expect some sun on Saturday with a high in the low 80s. Then warmer weather for Sunday to wrap up the weekend with a sunny sky and a high close to 86 degrees.
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15: 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He drinks way too early till

0: Well, if you're looking for something to celebrate today, today is Remember Me Thursday. It is a day dedicated to pets in the shelter, which means it's a good day to adopt or volunteer at your local shelter. We have a shelter baby. My little Dory. I tell you what, she's mean as fire, and I have laughed about this since the time we have gotten her. She's been to jail twice, because apparently the person who had her got arrested one night, and then she left the big jail and went to the little jail over at the animal shelter, and she was only 3 weeks old when we met her, and we started going to the shelter, and then we put in to foster her, and then we put in to adopt her. But we would go once or twice a week, take her treats, and bathe her and play with her before we actually got her. But she is mean as dirt. I'm going to tell you what, that is the meanest dog I have ever seen in my life. She's got attitude. She's kind of like a mix between a schnauzer and a terrier. But she'll love you when she loves you, but she don't want to be messed with any other time. We still love her, though. She's still our little Dory. We named her after Hurricane Dorian because we got her the day that Hurricane Dorian was supposed to hit the coast down there. In the panhandle when I live down there. And I had not come up with a name for her. We weren't expecting to get her quite that quick. So I was watching TV and I saw Hurricane Dorian on the screen. I was like, we're going to name her Dorian and we're going to call her Dory. And that's what we do. It is also National Punctuation Day. It's a day to mind your periods, commas, apostrophes, semicolons, all of those things that none of us seem to use again. You know, initially when social media came out, boy, we had the Grandma Patrol. I haven't seen Grandma Patrol on my social media post in a long time. Boy, they're starting to slack.
1: It's finally here, Douglas, and it was worth the wait.

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Okay, we're going to have to try a different song. I don't know why that one didn't transfer over, Ryan. I'll get that fixed for tomorrow morning. We'll try this one. It really is Amazing Grace on Z94.

0: It's time for today's Daily Devotional. Yes, sometimes we have computer problems, but that's going to be remedied really soon. And I will get the rest of the Wash song transferred over. I don't know why we only got 60 seconds of that song, but we'll get that fixed. That's a good song. All right, I was thinking about this. Have you ever been outside and gotten your hands like super dirty? Maybe you're working in the garden, or maybe you work on your vehicles. Maybe you're just cleaning the outside of the house or doing something that leaves dirt underneath your fingernails. So when you look at your hands, you kind of know exactly what you need to do, right? You go inside, probably you need some water, you turn on the faucet, you grab some soap, and all of a sudden you just start scrubbing. And little by little, that dirt disappears. Sometimes you got to get a little brush, get the dirt out from underneath your nails. And when you're finished, you don't stand there staring at that dirty water that went down the drain now, do you? You look at your clean hands, and then you just kind of move on. And you know, I think sometimes we have a hard time doing that with our lives. But you know, God washes us. But when we keep staring at the dirt, we cannot keep doing that. We keep thinking about mistakes that maybe we made, or something that was said. Maybe the person that we hurt, or the person who's hurting us. Maybe it's a decision that we wish we could go and take back. And even after we've asked God to forgive us, we keep bringing that same thing back up. But listen to what 1 John 1:9 says. It says, if we confess our sins, he is faithful and just and will forgive us our sins and purify us from all unrighteousness. Did you hear that? Purify us. God doesn't just tell you to hide the dirt. He washes you. He cleanses you. He gives you another chance. And maybe somebody listening this morning needs to hear this. You don't have to carry yesterday's dirt into today. Maybe you're carrying that guilt still, or the shame, or something that somebody said about you years ago. Maybe it's something you did years ago, or the person you used to be. But I'm going to tell you right now, if you've taken it to God, let him wash it away, because you don't have to keep punishing yourself for something that God has already forgiven. And here's something else about water. You don't have to wash your hands once and say, well, I guess I'll never need to wash them again. Boy, that would be nice, though, wouldn't it? It would save a lot of time. Nope. Because let's face it, life is going to happen. You are going to get dirty. You're going to wash again, and that's how God's grace works. Every morning we can come back to him, and every day we can say, Lord, wash me, make me clean, and help me start this day again. Psalm 51:10 says, create in me a clean heart, O God, and renew a right spirit within me. So today, whatever you've been carrying, whatever's been weighing down your heart, give it to God and let him wash it. Let him have it. And when you get up from that prayer, don't go looking for it again. Let the dirty water sit. Let it go on down the drain, because it's gone. Walk forward. Walk in grace. Walk in forgiveness and walk in freedom, because your past may be a part of your story, but it does not have to be a part of your identity, because you, my friend, have been washed. And giving it to God gives you a brand new day. Lord, as we come to you in prayer today, thank you for your grace and your mercy. Today, we just bring you everything that we've been carrying around, the guilt, the regret, some shame, the hurt, the things that we wish that we could change. And Lord, just wash us clean today. Help us believe that your forgiveness is greater than any of our failures, and help us release the things that you have already forgiven, and create in us a clean heart, O God, and renew a right spirit within us. And thank you for giving us another chance, another day, and help us walk away from yesterday and walk into today with a clean heart, a grateful spirit, and a renewed faith. In Jesus' name we pray today. Amen.
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16: The Weather Channel. I'm Jeff Maher. Temperatures will begin to warm back up as we head towards the early portion of next week. In the meantime, for this Thursday, we'll see some early clouds, then some afternoon sunshine with a high near 77 as winds gust out of the northeast at times. Tonight, partly cloudy and breezy with a low near 60. A sunny Friday tomorrow with a high near 80.

0: Well, you know, I was laughing about my phone ringing starting at 3 this morning. I already had a voicemail waiting for me to call them back. And I was just sitting here thinking, I actually was going to talk about something different, but I want to mention this to you. If you are feeling overwhelmed right now, and this goes to say about anything, like my youngest daughter is feeling a little overwhelmed right now. And so I had to have a conversation with her this morning about having that feeling. Of course, you know, she's an RN, so her job duties in life are to take care of people. And I think a lot of that has extended into her personal life. So she's kind of like me. She's like a caregiver. So she wants to take care of everything and everybody. But I want to mention to you, if you're really overwhelmed, I want you to know that it is okay to say no to somebody. If they're asking you to do something and you need some time, it's okay. It's okay for you to take a day off of work to reset if you need to. It's okay for you to have the feelings that you might be going through right now. I'm going to tell you the biggest lesson that I learned in life, and this was many, many years ago, was when my kids were really little and I had to have back surgery. And now, granted, back in the day when I had my first back surgery, I had to lay in the bed and let the bone fuse or whatever, the disc fuse and all this crap that I had to go through. So it was very annoying for me because I'm a control freak. Like, I like the house to be super clean. I like dinner at a certain time. I don't change my schedule. I like things the way they are. Like, I don't go to different restaurants once I find one. Those are my places. But after back surgery, the kids were kind of younger. I would say they were probably preteen or so. And I was on the phone with my mom because I was so stressed out that nobody would clean up the house and I couldn't do it. So, of course, I'm laying in the hospital bed looking around and I'm agitated. And my mom taught me a very valuable lesson. And she said, listen, if the kids clean up, if they put forth some effort, accept it. You're not always going to get exactly what you want out of them. Like, you're not going to, if you tell them to clean the kitchen and they put stuff up and it's not where you want it, don't be mad. Just be acceptant that they did something. Because I was stressing myself out over being so OCD. So she taught me a grand lesson. And she also taught me the lesson of saying no. Like, I used to think I had to throw everybody's parties at my house. Because back in the day, we had the house with the pool, the great landscaping. Everybody, I kid you not, had an engagement party or some sort of party at our house. So I was almost like the party planner for the area. So it came to a point where I was overwhelmed. And I just want you to know today, if you're going through something right now and you're feeling very overwhelmed, reach out to somebody, talk to your family, talk to your friends. It's okay to have those feelings and it's okay to say no. And it's absolutely okay for you to take a day off and reset. Sometimes caregivers get overlooked because we're so busy taking care of everybody else that it feels like nobody's taking care of us. So if you know somebody who is like that, send them a text today. Check in on them. Make sure they're doing okay mentally, physically, emotionally, and just give them a little extra love.
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0: Hey, don't forget now, if you haven't had a chance to vote for Radio Station of the Year, I just double-checked the date on that. We have till the middle of October to get our votes in. So if you have a chance, I'd really greatly appreciate it. All of us here would. If you would go to georgia-country.com, where it says the 2026 awards on the left, just scroll down. 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Look for Z94 Baxley. Now, we won it last year. We would love to win it again this year. Last year was our first year. If we win this year, that would be our second year winning. And 2 years in a row, that would be absolutely incredible. You can also go ahead and vote for male artists, female artists, groups, traditional acts of the year, song of the year, some of your favorite venues as well from across the state. So you can take a chance and vote for some of them as well. But we would greatly appreciate it. Now, I told you that we're going to an award show on Saturday. I'm going to give you more details on that tomorrow. And, of course, we'll be remembering Hurricane Helene. And part of our nomination includes that. So I'll play a little clip of that tomorrow on the show. And we'll, of course, talk about the awards on Monday. But anyway, we would love for you to cast your vote in the Radio Station of the Year for the Georgia Country Awards. And once again, that address to go to is georgia-country.com. If you can't find it or don't have time to jot it down, you can text me on the text line at 912-367-0028. Woody Folsom, talk to me. Text line, baby. And we will get that link sent over to you. We would greatly appreciate your vote.
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16: From the Weather Channel, I'm Jeff Maher. Temperatures will begin to warm back up as we head towards the early portion of next week. In the meantime, for this Thursday, we'll see some early clouds. Then some afternoon sunshine with a high near 77 as winds gust out of the northeast at times. Tonight, partly cloudy and breezy with a low near 60. A sunny Friday tomorrow with a high near 80. And a beautiful weekend. Expect some sun on Saturday with a high in the low 80s. Then warmer weather for Sunday to wrap up the weekend with a sunny sky and a high close to 86 degrees.

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7: Well, you know how the old saying goes, it takes a village to raise a child. Well, that sounds like the perfect fit for Luke Bryan's hometown of Leesburg, Georgia. Even though his mother and father created a home filled with energy and fun, they also leaned into their community in times of need, which helped Luke develop his kindness, compassion, and even generosity. You know, he admits that sometimes he falls a little short as a parent, but he hopes Leesburg can be an example to the greater of community.
8: We have our days of doing it right and our days of doing it wrong, but I really point to so many people in my small town and that style of upbringing. You know, when somebody's in need, everybody gets together and goes and helps somebody out. And, you know, you just hope our world never loses sight of that mentality.
7: Reminds me of the TV show I love to watch called Heart of Dixie. It's actually based in Alabama. And Ashley Cook is a pretty laid-back girl, but when it comes to her favorite smell, well, she has pretty high-end taste. 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You can pick up her favorite perfume at Saks Fifth Avenue, or you can smell her favorite scent in the woods.
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6: From the Weather Channel, I'm Jeff Maher. Temperatures will begin to warm back up as we head towards the early portion of next week. In the meantime, for this Thursday, we'll see some early clouds, then some afternoon sunshine with a high near 77 as winds gust out of the northeast at times. Tonight, partly cloudy and breezy with a low near 60. A sunny Friday tomorrow with a high near 80. And a beautiful weekend. Expect some sun on Saturday with a high in the low 80s. Then warmer weather for Sunday to wrap up the weekend with a sunny sky and a high close to 86 degrees.
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0: aware of that. That's pretty much across the board in our listening area. Unless you're traveling down into northeast Florida, then you could see some wind gusts in the 30s. Otherwise, today mostly cloudy, high near 77. Overnight low tonight, looking at 60. Yeah, some nice fall-like weather. Friday, sunshine, high near 80. Overnight low is going to be around 52. It's going to be perfect. Friday night football weather, homecoming weather, depending on what school system you go to. It's going to be a perfect night for some Friday night football. And, of course, Saturday is looking pretty good. Sunny, high near 81. And then by Sunday, pretty much the same old thing. Going to see a high near 86. We're not actually going to be back in the 90s till next Tuesday. I don't know about you, but I think we should soak up this cooler weather. You never know when it might flip on us. Have a great day. I'll be back with you first thing in the morning at 6 a.m.
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3: Hello, folks. This is Tommy Daniels, pastor of Woodlawn Baptist Church in Baxley, Georgia. This is Love Worth Sharing, a brief message of hope and encouragement for these troubled times. He was stricken with Lou Gehrig's disease, which gradually takes away the body's ability to move its muscles. He had been a faithful Christian for years, and the thing that haunted him most was not being able to attend church services as he had been doing. One particular Sunday morning, he had near panic in his eyes as he mouthed the words, "church." His wife hurriedly got him ready and carried him to church. He seemed very relaxed during the service, but he died peacefully early the next morning. It seemed that his greatest desire was to be in church just before he died. What about you? Do you ever think about what will be your last meaningful activity? Church attendance may not be high on your list, but it will surely be a comfort to your family if it is. This has been Tommy Daniels with Love Worth Sharing. Thank you for listening.
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7: 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I'm Dr. Stephen James Smith. I'm a general surgeon who was raised in Baxley, Georgia, and I'm excited to announce that I'm joining the staff at Bacon County Hospital in Alma. 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
12: From the Weather Channel, I'm Jeff Maher. Temperatures will begin to warm back up as we head towards the early portion of next week. In the meantime, for this Thursday, we'll see some early clouds, then some afternoon sunshine with a high near 77 as winds gust out of the northeast at times. Tonight, partly cloudy and breezy with a low near 60. A sunny Friday tomorrow with a high near 80. And a beautiful weekend. Expect some sun on Saturday with a high in the low 80s. Then warmer weather for Sunday to wrap up the weekend with a sunny sky and a high close to 86 degrees.
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3: On the Weather Channel, I'm Jeff Marr. It's going to be dry today, and temperatures certainly on the cooler side, and that trend continues into Saturday before we start to warm back up into Sunday and Monday. Today's sun will break through this afternoon with gusty winds out of the northeast at a high of 77, and partly cloudy and breezy tonight with a low near 60. A beautiful Friday tomorrow with sunshine and a high near 80. Sunny on Saturday with a high in the low 80s, then sunny and warmer for Sunday afternoon as the high climbs to 86 degrees.

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18: From the Weather Channel, I'm Jeff Martz. Going to be dry today and temperatures certainly on the cooler side. And that trend continues into Saturday before we start to warm back up into Sunday and Monday. Today's sun will break through this afternoon with gusty winds out of the northeast and a high of 77. And partly cloudy and breezy tonight with a low near 60. A beautiful Friday tomorrow with sunshine and a high near 80. Sunny on Saturday with a high in the low 80s. Then sunny and warmer for Sunday afternoon as the high climbs to 86 degrees.
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1: South Georgia weather. From the Weather Channel, I'm Jeff Martz. Going to be dry today and temperatures certainly on the cooler side. And that trend continues into Saturday before we start to warm back up into Sunday and Monday. Today's sun will break through this afternoon with gusty winds out of the northeast at a high of 77 and partly cloudy and breezy tonight with a low near 60. A beautiful Friday tomorrow with sunshine and a high near 80. Sunny on Saturday with a high in the low 80s. Then sunny and warmer for Sunday afternoon as the high climbs to 86 degrees.
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12: From the Weather Channel, I'm Jeff Marr. It's going to be dry today and temperatures certainly on the cooler side. And that trend continues into Saturday before we start to warm back up into Sunday and Monday. Today's sun will break through this afternoon with gusty winds out of the northeast at a high of 77 and partly cloudy and breezy tonight with a low near 60. A beautiful Friday tomorrow with sunshine and a high near 80. Sunny on Saturday with a high in the low 80s. Then sunny and warmer for Sunday afternoon as the high climbs to 86 degrees.

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14: On the Weather Channel, I'm Jeff Marr. It's going to be dry today, and temperatures certainly on the cooler side, and that trend continues into Saturday before we start to warm back up into Sunday and Monday. Today's sun will break through this afternoon with gusty winds out of the northeast at a high of 77, and partly cloudy and breezy tonight with a low near 60. A beautiful Friday tomorrow with sunshine and a high near 80. Sunny on Saturday with a high in the low 80s, then sunny and warmer for Sunday afternoon as the high climbs to 86 degrees.
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16: On the Weather Channel, I'm Jeff Marr. It's going to be dry today and temperatures certainly on the cooler side. And that trend continues into Saturday before we start to warm back up into Sunday and Monday. Today's sun will break through this afternoon with gusty winds out of the northeast at a high of 77 and partly cloudy and breezy tonight with a low near 60. A beautiful Friday tomorrow with sunshine and a high near 80. Sunny on Saturday with a high in the low 80s. Then sunny and warmer for Sunday afternoon as the high climbs to 86 degrees.
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7: On the Weather Channel, I'm Jeff Martz. Going to be dry today and temperatures certainly on the cooler side. And that trend continues into Saturday before we start to warm back up into Sunday and Monday. Today's sun will break through this afternoon with gusty winds out of the northeast at a high of 77 and partly cloudy and breezy tonight with a low near 60. A beautiful Friday tomorrow with sunshine and a high near 80. Sunny on Saturday with a high in the low 80s. Then sunny and warmer for Sunday afternoon as the high climbs to 86 degrees.

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12: On the Weather Channel, I'm Jeff Marr. It's going to be dry today and temperatures certainly on the cooler side, and that trend continues into Saturday before we start to

0: Back up into Sunday and Monday. Today's sun will break through this afternoon with gusty winds out of the northeast at a high of 77 and partly cloudy and breezy tonight with a low near 60. A beautiful Friday tomorrow with sunshine and a high near 80. Sunny on Saturday with a high in the low 80s, then sunny and warmer for Sunday afternoon as the high climbs to 86 degrees.
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day on the way to the sawmill, and I like listening to B94. 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
8: From the Weather Channel, I'm Jeff Marr. It's going to be dry today and temperatures certainly on the cooler side. And that trend continues into Saturday before we start to warm back up into Sunday and Monday. Today's sun will break through this afternoon with gusty winds out of the northeast at a high of 77 and partly cloudy and breezy tonight with a low near 60. A beautiful Friday tomorrow with sunshine and a high near 80. Sunny on Saturday with a high in the low 80s. Then sunny and warmer for Sunday afternoon as the high climbs to 86 degrees.

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13: South Georgia weather. On the Weather Channel, I'm Jeff Martz. Going to be dry today and temperatures certainly on the cooler side. And that trend continues into Saturday before we start to warm back up into Sunday and Monday. Today's sun will break through this afternoon with gusty winds out of the northeast at a high of 77. And partly cloudy and breezy tonight with a low near 60. A beautiful Friday tomorrow with sunshine and a high near 80. Sunny on Saturday with a high in the low 80s. Then sunny and warmer for Sunday afternoon as the high climbs to 86 degrees.
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5: Panel, I'm Jeff Martz. Going to be dry today. And temperature certainly on the cooler side, and that trend continues into Saturday before we start to warm back up into Sunday and Monday. Today's sun will break through this afternoon with gusty winds out of the northeast at a high of 77 and partly cloudy and breezy tonight with a low near 60. A beautiful Friday tomorrow with sunshine and a high near 80. Sunny on Saturday with a high in the low 80s, then sunny and warmer for Sunday afternoon as the high climbs to 86 degrees.
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14: On the Weather Channel, I'm Jeff Marr. It's going to be dry today and temperatures certainly on the cooler side. And that trend continues into Saturday before we start to warm back up into Sunday and Monday. Today's sun will break through this afternoon with gusty winds out of the northeast at a high of 77 and partly cloudy and breezy tonight with a low near 60. A beautiful Friday tomorrow with sunshine and a high near 80. Sunny on Saturday with a high in the low 80s. Then sunny and warmer for Sunday afternoon as the high climbs to 86 degrees.

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11: On the Weather Channel, I'm Jeff Marr. It's going to be dry today and temperatures certainly on the cooler side. And that trend continues into Saturday before we start to warm back up into Sunday and Monday. Today's sun will break through this afternoon with gusty winds out of the northeast at a high of 77 and partly cloudy and breezy tonight with a low near 60. A beautiful Friday tomorrow with sunshine and a high near 80. Sunny on Saturday with a high in the low 80s. Then sunny and warmer for Sunday afternoon as the high climbs to 86 degrees.
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1: Well, on the Weather Channel, I'm Jeff Marr. It's going to be dry today, and temperatures certainly on the cooler side, and that trend continues into Saturday before we start to warm back up into Sunday and Monday. Today's sun will break through this afternoon with gusty winds out of the northeast at a high of 77, and partly cloudy and breezy tonight with a low near 60. A beautiful Friday tomorrow with sunshine and a high near 80. Sunny on Saturday with a high in the low 80s, then sunny and warmer for Sunday afternoon as the high climbs to 86 degrees.
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18: Welcome to Weekend Eve.
19: Yep.
18: With Broadway and Friends.
19: That's a good way to put it. Yeah.
18: Yeah. Glad you're here. Hope you haven't had a long week, but if you had, hang in there. It's almost over. We are we're going to have some fun today on the show. We've got to have some fun today because we've got to get it all out of our system because we're going to be gone for a few days after today. And I know what you're thinking, Jacob. Dadgummit, Jerry, you were just gone last week. Well, I was sick last week. That doesn't count. This was a planned trip with my grandson. Because on Father's Day weekend, if you recall, my family was like, what do you guys want? What do you want for Father's Day? And I told them I want to take Finn camping because he'd been asking me to take him camping. So we took Finn camping, and I created a monster, D.
19: Mm.
18: I created a monster because his birthday's this weekend. And he specifically said about a month ago, his mom said, what do you want to do for your birthday? He said, I want to go camping again. So
19: oh,
18: we are.
19: Wow.
18: So
19: is fishing part of camp?
18: Dang straight it is. Fishing and, you know, riding the boat and all kind of cool stuff.
19: Oh,
18: so we're gonna,
19: man.
18: We're going to be out at the lake.
19: Be a kid.
18: Yes, right? And so I was kind of feeling guilty about it because I was like, man, I had to take some time off last week and first of this week because I was sick. And then I realized he's my grandson and y'all ain't. So we're going camping, but, you know, you'll be fine. We're going to leave with the best of Broadway and Friends for a couple days. But right now, we are here and we got some stuff to do. And the first thing we got to do is try to make you smarter when you leave than you were when you got here. So we're going to teach you a couple things right now. See if we can make that happen. T-Wall, what you got, man?
19: Well, 2/3 of all the U.S. $100 bills are held outside of the United States.
18: 2/3?
19: Yeah, 2/3 of them are actually not in the United States. They're around the world someplace.
18: Wow.
19: And then the ones that are here have stripper glue on them. Literally. Is what
18: yeah.
19: they have.
18: Yeah. Yeah. The in-state ones are easy to spot.
19: They are.
18: They shine under a light. Yeah,
19: yeah they
18: that's
19: do.
18: Funny. Yeah. Got some music info today. This kind of blew my mind a little bit. Chuck Berry, if you know Chuck Berry, I mean, he's in the Rock and Roll Hall of Fame, right? Surely
19: sure.
18: to goodness he is.
19: Yeah,
18: okay.
19: He is, yeah.
18: You know, had some, I mean, you think Chuck Berry, the first song that comes to mind is Johnny B. Goode, right? I mean, that's kind of his signature thing.
19: Okay.
18: Yeah, that song peaked at number 8 on the charts. That's as high as it ever got.
19: Yeah.
18: Then you go, well, what about that one, School Day? You know, ring, ring goes the bell.
19: Oh, that's iconic.
18: Yeah. Yeah, that one peaked at number 3.
19: Didn't make it all the way.
18: Sweet Little 16?
19: Ooh, that's a big hit, man.
18: That was a big one, man. Yeah, it peaked at number 2.
19: Mm-hmm.
18: The only number 1 single Chuck Berry ever had in his career.
19: Yeah?
18: I'm not making this up. Was My Ding-a-Ling.
19: Oh, come on now.
18: The only number 1 song he ever had was When I was a little bitty boy, my grandma gave me a cute little toy. So, there you go. Well, one number 1 for Chuck. And you know what? And I feel like if we could call Chuck down from his eternal reward and go, if you could have picked one of those to be your only number 1, would it have been My Ding-a-Ling? I feel like he'd say no. I do.
19: Well, when you think of your ding-a-ling, you think number 1, don't you? Don't you?
18: Silver bells hanging on a string.
19: Yeah,
18: all right, that's enough. We're going to have to go to HR if we don't stop.
20: 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And let us know you're proud to be a part of the Hit Kickin' Country family on Z94.
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2: It's funny to talk about cloudy weather feeling so nice, but boy, the temperatures today, what a refreshing change we've had. And how about these 50s tonight, 59 degrees tonight. Sunshine Friday will be closer to 80 degrees tomorrow. With a little brighter forecast into the weekend, we'll make the mid-80s here in South Georgia, and we could touch 90 again early next week with a little more humidity in the forecast early next week.

0: am by nature and by the way I was raised, a hugger.
1: Either a hugger or not a hugger.
0: Yeah.
1: You're either all in or you're not.
0: Now, I'm a dude hugger. I'm not going to, you know, I don't just put everybody
1: in. Hey, buddy, put your arm
0: Yeah, I get the one arm hug. With the, you know, I'm shaking your hand, but I'm also kind of giving you half a hug. Now, now, you know, if it's somebody that I'm, you know, really good friends with or family member or something, you're going to get the bear hug because that's just the way it goes.
1: Yeah.
0: But if someone, I didn't know this was a thing that people were doing this now, but I saw somebody commenting on social media the other night. I was like, wait, I don't really know about all that. And maybe I'm wrong. Maybe you can convince me I'm wrong. I don't know. But like, if you, like, if I have a friend, right, and my friend knows you, and my friend says, "Oh, you know what? You need to meet my friend Broadway. I think you guys would like each other." And you bring that person to me, and you introduce me to that person for the first time. We're not hugging then.
1: No, not the first time.
0: We'll hug the next time.
1: Yeah, maybe.
0: Maybe a little half, it depends, but probably a little half hug next time, maybe. But first meeting?
1: No.
0: So I'm not crazy. That's weird to you too?
1: Yeah, that kind of is the first time hug. No.
0: I mean,
1: you don't
0: just
1: even know him?
0: It just seems a little pretentious.
1: Yeah.
0: Like, get in here. I know you want to hug me. I know. I'm the person you've been waiting to meet. You want to hug this? Yeah.
1: Yeah.
0: And it's just, and plus, you know, it's not 1985 anymore. It's 20, you know, you hug the wrong person and squeeze just a little too hard, even if it was an accident, you're going to be all over the news now, you know?
1: Right.
0: And so I think you got to watch who you're hugging and when you're hugging them. I just think there's a time and a place for everything.
1: You might catch something you don't know anymore.
0: Boy, that would be bad, wouldn't it?
1: Yeah.
0: That would just, you know, you hug a stranger's neck and you're left with the monkeypox. And that ain't no good. Mm. And so, yeah, I just feel like maybe some people need to throttle back on that a little bit. I just don't know that. I appreciate people trying to be super friendly. I do. But again, time and place.
1: I think people who come in with the hug when they've never met you before are the first ones. Their first thing they're going to say is, "Hey, how do you like me so far?" Right? Hey, I'm T-Wall. How do you like me so far? Right?
0: Yeah.
1: Yeah.
0: And listen, I want to throw this in too, because I've actually witnessed this happen a few times. It's okay. Like I said, I'm a hugger. But you never, like, I'm not going to hug you on the first meeting. That's not, unless you come to me on the first meeting to go, "I'd like to give you a check for $5 million. Then I'm going to hug you. I'm going to hug you like you're my mama at that point.
1: Yeah.
0: I'm not going to hug you on the first time. And look, if you are a hugger like me, I just want you to know that it doesn't make that situation not 1 ounce less awkward for you to throw your arms wide open and go, "Come here, I'm a hugger." That doesn't, you got a windowless panel van parked outside too. No thanks.
1: Go hug yourself.
0: Right.
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0: Hey, y'all, I'm Lee Bryce, and it is time for Music City Mag with Broadway and Friends.
1: It's a pretty cool night last night in Nashville there, Broadway. Did you happen to head down and watch some Riley Green?
2: No, I looked around and no one was holding any of my children hostage, so I didn't have to go to Lower Broadway last night. No, no, no, thank you. But it looked like they had a great time. I mean, it's pretty cool. They did a little concert right there in the parking lot and stuff. And so, yeah, it's pretty awesome.
1: And Riley Green, it was all about his new album release, and he was playing music from it. He had some special guests. Dierks Bentley showed up, and this was a pretty iconic moment. Jamie Johnson showed up, and they performed together. They performed the song In Color. Take a listen.

0: There's a man taking overseas in the middle of hell, 1943. Turn time.
1: So good. The two of them just sounded fantastic together. You can see the entire video up on Riley's Instagram page today, but it was a packed parking lot for sure. Lots of people, lots of special guests, and Riley Green is definitely on top of his game right now.
2: Oh, yeah.
1: And his rumored ex, Ella Langley, even though some people say they had a relationship, other people don't, Ella Langley supposedly has a new boyfriend, and they've been dating, if the rumors are correct, for almost a year. And it's Tucker Wetmore, new artist Tucker Wetmore. So the two were spotted and actually took photographs together almost a year ago in St. Bart's with some fans. And it was just recently confirmed this week when the two were out again in downtown Nashville. And apparently it's a real thing. How about that? So she's talk about another one who's just on top of her game right now. They had the Nashville Songwriter Awards last night. We're going to talk about that later on in the show. But let's talk about Dolly Parton for a quick minute, because there was, you know, as we all know, Dolly did not want people to know that she was sick. She didn't want the negativity around her. She didn't want people worrying about her. She just didn't like negative energy. Well, at the very end, she didn't want close family members to see her in, you know, that death of a state where she was sick and dying and passing, getting ready to pass away. But there was one person that was allowed to be at her deathbed. And you know who it was? It was her wig and makeup person. Cheryl Ritter is her name.
2: Of course it was.
1: Yeah. Riddle, I should say. Riddle. Yeah.
3: Right to the
1: I thought this was hilarious. I mean, good for Dolly, right? Good for Dolly. Cheryl Riddle.
2: Woman.
1: And they said that the reason behind it was because Cheryl was going to be doing Dolly's hair and makeup for the funeral and everything else. So she wanted to make sure that Dolly looked presentable before family saw her after she passed away.
3: That's Dolly for you, right?
1: That is the true Dolly Parton fashion.
2: That is without a doubt the most Dolly Parton thing I've ever heard.
1: Right?
2: Without a doubt. I love it.
1: Without a doubt.
2: All right, we'll get more out of Nashville in an hour. Come on back.
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0: Are you keeping up with this, T, Dolly's nephew and stuff?
1: I didn't get deep in it, but...
0: Dude.
1: Something's going on with that family now.
0: I'm going to be honest with you. It took longer than I thought. Mm-hmm. I seriously thought that somebody was going to act a fool.
1: Well, Dolly was holding that whole family together because she was the Lord and Master. And what she said, not that she ran it that way, but, you know, she was the final word on everything. And they didn't want to make her mad about anything because, you know, she held all the strings and all the money.
0: I mean, if you're the only billionaire in the family, you got some juice. Just saying. And, you know, and I feel like even if you don't run things with an iron fist, people probably act like you do. Because, you know, I got to stay on her good side. Because one day, hopefully, she'll leave me a little something. Well, I said this from the beginning. You got a group of people that have been... And listen, I'm not saying this is a bad thing. Because God bless Dolly Parton and everything she stood for. But you've got a group of people that spent most or all of their lives, unless it was an older sibling, living in a shadow.
1: Oh, yeah.
0: I mean, that too. There was no escaping that. You were forever Dolly Parton's brother, Dolly Parton's sister, Dolly Parton's niece, Dolly Parton. You know, you didn't even have a name. You were Dolly Parton's whatever.
1: Blank, yeah.
0: And now that shadow's gone, and they're seeing sunlight for the first time. You got to think, oh, there's somebody is going to lose it. And somebody's going to go completely nuts. I don't know if this is that. I just know it's kind of weird. If you recall, we all found out together that Dolly had passed because her nephew was on her social media and he had shot, I don't know if it was alive or if he had recorded it, I'm not sure, but he gave this very eloquent little speech and he said, you know, Aunt Dolly had asked me to do this many years ago and I just never thought that I was going to have to do it. And, you know, on. He went and basically told us that Dolly had passed away and that was that. Haven't seen or heard from him since. But here's the thing about that guy. He owns a couple of security companies, and he was Dolly's chief of security, as was his father before him, which would have been Dolly's brother.
1: Family thing.
0: Yeah. Well, he also, his company, my understanding, I haven't jumped all the way into the weeds on this because I don't know that I have the time for it, but my understanding is that his security companies run security at all of Dolly's properties. Like Dollywood, her home.
1: I would think they would.
0: You know, probably the hotel downtown. You know, anything with her name on it that needs security.
1: The new truck stops.
0: Yeah, exactly. These are the guys that are going to, his people are going to be there. I seriously doubt he ever walks the beat. He's the boss and all. But his people are there. Well, a couple days ago, we found out that he had been relieved of his duties as chief of security for the Dolly Parton estate. By the way, his name's Brian Seaver. That's his name. And the reason that he was removed is because Dolly's manager filed a restraining order against him because Dolly's manager says that Brian Seaver sent him a bunch of violent, threatening messages bragging about weapons and talking about how he had military contractor experience, called himself a killer, that kind of stuff. And so the manager says, I fired him because I'm not about any of that stuff. He said, I fired him and I took out the restraining order to keep him 1,000 feet away from all of Dolly's business partners.
1: Oh, dang.
0: And offices.
1: Wow.
0: That's weird. Yeah, and I didn't know you could do that. I didn't know you could get a restraining order that you can't, not only can you not be around me, here's a list of other people you can't be around. I didn't know you could do that. But apparently he did. So he fired the security company, and now Brian can't get within 1,000 feet of any of the partners or any of the offices. Now here's what Brian Seaver says, and you just got to sort this out for yourself because I don't know who's right or wrong. Brian says, I wasn't making threats. He says those messages he's talking about was just rage talk. That's what he said. Between a couple of grieving friends, and it's all been taken out of context. Now, I don't know what the messages said, so I don't know what the context was, but I feel like if you're, you know, talking about weapons and military,

0: a contractor experience and I'm a killer. That's weird grief. I think you need a new way to grieve, Brian. If that's what I don't know what's going on, but I do know this. This is just the beginning. This will get ugly because I promise you, Brian has already hired attorneys and they're getting ready. And yeah, so now what's going to happen is I see a power struggle coming between Brian or someone in the family and Dolly's manager, who is, you know, not related to anybody. So, I mean, you know, he's not family, is all I'm saying.
1: So you got to stay 1,000 feet away.
0: Is what 1,000 feet away.
1: And here's how far that is, don't you?
0: It's a long way.
1: Yeah, that's two doors down.
0: Down there where they're drinking and laughing and having a party.
1: If he shows up, they're going to say, why'd you come in here looking like that?
0: Okay, that is enough of that.
2: 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And let us know you're proud to be a part of the Hit Kickin' Country family on Z94.
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13: South Georgia weather. From the Weather Channel, I'm meteorologist Scott Laurie Moore. It's funny to talk about cloudy weather feeling so nice, but boy, the temperatures today, what a refreshing change we've had. And how about these 50s tonight, 59 degrees tonight. Sunshine Friday will be closer to 80 degrees tomorrow with a little brighter forecast into the weekend. We'll make the mid-80s here in South Georgia, and we could touch 90 again early next week with a little more humidity in the forecast early next week.
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0: Boy, this had to be a depressing job for a poll taker. Somebody decided to go out and poll a bunch of people and say, what is your biggest regret in life?
1: Wow.
0: Wouldn't that be a fun conversation if you could just get people, you're like, oh, sweet mercy.
1: Yeah, and not lie about it.
0: Right. Tell the truth. Because there are people out there go, I have no regrets. I have no regrets in my life whatsoever. Yeah. You are full of it, is what you are. Don't tell me you don't have some regrets. Right? Everybody's got some. If you don't have any regrets, you never tried anything.
1: I'll tell you a real trivial one that's bothered me my whole life.
0: What?
1: I was a teenager driving around in a parking lot at a store, and it was raining. There was this big puddle. And there's some old man pushing a grocery cart, and he was walking alongside that puddle. And I went out of my way to take my car through that puddle and spray that man. I was just a teenager, man, and I've regretted that my whole life. And I just know if I'm lucky enough to go to heaven, probably when I'm due up there, St. Peter's going to go, hey, will you watch the gate for me? I got to go over here and do something, and it'll be that old man.

0: hand that he's going to give the gate to, you know. When I get up there, and he's gonna go, yeah, you can come in here, but you're going to have to dip your toe in hell for a little bit.
1: Animal pulls mud on your head while I'm at it.
0: Yeah, I regret that, man.
1: See, that's the thing. You do stupid stuff when you're a teenager. That's what being a teenager is for, to get the stupid stuff out of your system so you can, you know, be a productive member of society later on. Right. So I don't care who you are. You can't tell me you don't have regrets. I would not believe the Pope if he told me he didn't have regrets. Right. Yeah. Everybody's got a regret about something. Well, here's what they found out in this poll. 22% of the people they talked to said, I don't have any regrets.
0: 22%.
1: Malarkey. 22% of the people in this poll lied like a rug is what they did. 15% of the people that they surveyed said, yes, I have at least one regret. And it is tied to some sort of romantic relationship.
0: See, that seems low to me.
1: Right?
0: Yeah.
1: Right? Mm-hmm. 10% said their biggest regret has to do with career or work.
0: I could see that being higher, too.
1: You know what? I feel like your level of regret in that category depends on your age.
0: Yeah.
1: Because when you're 25, you're like, work, work, work, work, work, work, work, work, work. When you're 75, you're like, man, I wish I hadn't spent all that time at work. Mm-hmm. I could have been spending time with my kids. That's where that regret kicks in. 8% of people said their biggest regret has to do with some sort of relationship within their family.
0: I could see that, yeah.
1: 7% said they regret something that happened in their life that had to do with money.
0: I have not had to deal with money in my life much. So.
1: Me either. That is one thing I have no regrets on. You know what? I'd love to have a regret or two about money.
0: Been around it.
1: But I don't. 6% of people that participated in the poll said they had a regret that involved education.
0: I can see that.
1: And that's the simple one. It's either going to be, I wish I had majored in something else.
0: Right.
1: Or I wish I had not dropped out. You know.
0: Exactly.
1: Or I wish I had gone and gotten a degree or something like that. So an interesting little sidebar question they asked was, is the biggest regret in your life so far something that you did or something that you did not do?
0: Oh, that is interesting.
1: 25% said it was something I did. 37% said it was something that I didn't do.
0: Oh, that is something to think about. So
1: it is.
0: Don't leave anything on the table, man.
1: I'll tell you this. I don't have any regrets about stuff I did not do. Because I tried everything so far. And I've tried it all. And, you try stuff, you fail, you get
0: How
1: up,
0: you
1: move
0: you
1: on.
0: How else are you going to know you don't like
1: exactly.
0: Black olives?
1: Right? That's right. And you know what? I will tell you, because I regret that. I regret the first time I ate a black olive, and that was because of something I did. But I learned from it. See?
0: Exactly.
1: So it was okay. Don't tell me you don't have regrets in your life. Everybody has regrets. We have regrets. You want to hear some of our regrets? Mm-hmm. Okay, fine. We'll lay them out for you right now. Maybe this will inspire you to be honest. I regret that time that I didn't give the Hot Pocket enough time to cool down when I took it out of the microwave.
0: Yeah,
1: that's a bad night, man. It was a bad night.
0: You know, every time I ask my wife how her day went, I regret that pretty much. Why did I do that?
1: Listen, I mean this from the bottom of my heart. I regret every single second of my life that I ever wasted arguing with somebody on Facebook. Every second of it I regret, which is why I don't do it anymore.
0: I'm starting right now to regret that third donut I had this morning. I mean, I'm looking down here, and it's not looking good.
1: There's different levels of regret, you understand?
0: Right,
1: I regret that time a few years back when I went into the Sports Clips place and told the woman to get creative. That was a bad move on my part.
0: That's bad. You know, I regret every time I take the stairs. I don't care what stairs they are. Upstairs, downstairs, any stairs, 3 stairs, 15 stairs. I don't care how many there are. Why would I want to take the stairs, man? You don't want to take the stairs.
1: And listen, I tell you, one of my big regrets is I regret that time that I was out walking around and I made eye contact with that dude that was walking in circles and talking to himself down on the corner.
0: Yeah.
1: And not really. That's how we met Pancake.
0: So, well, that's true. Yeah, right.
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1: Boy, have you heard what's going on in Baxley?
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1: On the Weather Channel, I'm meteorologist Scott Laurie Moore. It's funny to talk about cloudy weather feeling so nice, but boy, the temperatures today, what a refreshing change we've had. And how about these 50s tonight, 59 degrees tonight. Sunshine Friday will be closer to 80 degrees tomorrow with a little brighter forecast into the weekend. We'll make the mid-80s here in South Georgia, and we could touch 90 again early next week with a little more humidity in the forecast early next week.

0: This is, I don't know, I don't really know how to classify this. Clearly, it's going to be the worst birthday this woman ever had. But at the same time, she has one of the coolest birthday stories I've ever heard.
1: Yeah.
0: But I mean, there's, you know, between those two things, there's some stress going on here. Yep. The lady lives in Long Island, New York. Her name's Danielle Timoney. And she turned 47 earlier this month. And she had some people over at her house, and they were having a little get-together. And, you know, she, I don't know if she had a call she needed to make, or maybe it was time for a smoke break. If anybody actually smokes anymore, I don't know. But she stepped out of the house for a minute into the backyard.
1: Okay. Simple enough.
0: And then she disappeared.
1: What? Somebody snatch her?
0: No, the earth snatched her.
1: The earth did?
0: She was standing in her backyard on her birthday. And a sinkhole opened up directly under her feet, and down she went.
1: Wow.
0: I mean, that's just bad timing right there.
1: When you get up in the morning, that's the last thing you think is going to happen.
0: Yeah, I mean, make a list of all the things you think are going to happen to you today. Tell me what number falling in a sinkhole is, if it even makes your list, right? So here's the thing. It wasn't one of those giant, like Florida sinkholes where the highway disappears and houses start falling down into it.
1: Cars, yeah.
0: It wasn't like that. This was a little narrow one. It's just, you know, 2 or 3 feet wide.
1: And big enough for her.
0: Big enough for her, and it went down about 12 feet.
1: That's pretty far, man.
0: That's a long way down. And it opened up, and down she went, and she's in the bottom of that hole. And fortunately, she's had some scrapes and bruises, no major injuries. So her first thought was, well, let me see if I can climb out of here. There's some rocks poking out of the dirt, maybe, which is not safe. I mean, that, you know, you could have caved the whole thing.
1: 12 feet's pretty far, though.
0: It's a long way down, man. And if you're claustrophobic, and I don't know if she is, but if she is, she was probably about to absolutely lose it down there. Well, she started screaming for help.
1: Well, I don't know if anybody could hear, because you're 12 foot under the ground, and you're probably got grass and stuff on top of you and dirt.
0: Yeah, you're yelling straight up. Mm-hmm, so the sound's only going one direction, and it's being buffered by all the dirt and stuff.
1: Yes.
0: So yeah, but someone actually did finally hear her, which is a good thing. And so they went and called 911, and people called over, the cops or fire department. Somebody showed over to help, and they were getting her out of the hole and letting her know that, hey, hang in there. We're going to get you. Everything's going to be cool. Because, you know, you got to set stuff up. You can't just climb down a sinkhole because it could cave in on you,
1: exactly.
0: Right?
1: Exactly. It could get bigger, and then now you have 5 people down in there and nobody get them out.
0: So now you got to shore stuff up, and you got to, you know, rig up ropes and pulleys and all that kind of stuff. And while they're doing all that, they're steadily talking to Danielle, just trying to keep her calm. At one point, they literally sang happy birthday to her.
1: I was going to say, that's what I would have done.
0: While she was in the bottom of the hole.
1: Happy
0: birthday. So sorry that you fell.
1: You're halfway down to hell.
0: So it turned out, here's the thing. After they got her out of the hole, and they did, they were looking, and they were like, you know what? This thing is a little too round. You know, like sinkholes, they're not always a perfect circle.
1: Yeah.
0: But this one's a little too round. And it turned out it was an old well.
1: Oh, no kidding.
0: There was a well in the backyard that had been there who knows how long. She didn't know it was there. Clearly, it had been covered up with dirt and grass and everything else. And for whatever reason, it just let go. And down she went. She just happened to be standing on top of the well when it caved in. And she said, well, that makes sense, because those rocks I was trying to climb out on, every time I would grab one, it would just kind of break off in my hand. Like, so it was like, almost like old bitter, you know, concrete or something. And so, how weird is that?
1: It would only be better if her dog went for help, you know. She's down in the...
0: What's the matter, Lassie? Danielle's in the well.
1: What?
0: Happy birthday. 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
2: So the Songwriter Awards, Nashville Singer-Songwriter Awards, happened in Nashville, Tennessee this week. Riley Green, again, on top of his game, winning for the Songwriter, the Artist Songwriter of the Year Award. Take a listen to what he had to say.
3: Really honored to be here with all you great songwriters and publishers and everybody involved in country music. And our good Eddie Buford was a really witty guy. He was wrote poems and always was really quick and had a comeback for everything. And I think he would have been a great songwriter had he been alive, you know, when I started that journey in my life. So I'm so honored to be here and to be able to accept an award or get any kind of recognition in that world. That means so much to me. It means a lot. Thank you all so much for this recognition. I appreciate y'all. Thank you.
2: Up in it, so I thought that was awesome. And then last night they did, or that night they did a tribute to Vince Gill, right? He got the Kris Kristofferson Lifetime Achievement Award. Chris Stapleton got up there and sang one of Vince's songs. Get ready to be blown away.

0: I mean, is there anything that man can't sing?
1: There's not, but listen, yeah, y'all know how I feel about Vince Gill. That may be the first time I've ever heard Stapleton cover somebody else's song and not do it better. Nobody would ever sing that song better than Vince Gill, ever.
0: But you can't. Period. I mean, you can't sing that song better
1: but
0: than
1: dang,
0: Vince Gill.
1: But I'm not saying it wasn't good.
0: It was, right?
1: I'm just saying it wasn't Vince. That's all I'm saying.
0: Of course, it's never going to be Vince. I mean, nobody, like you said, nobody can stand up to it. But I got to say, like, there is nothing that Stapleton cannot sing, obviously, right? And I think the other highlight, which was not a surprise whatsoever, was the Song of the Year went to Choose in Texas with Ella Langley. And when this song started to like really explode, Ella tells the story and says she called Miranda and said, "What does all of this mean?" And Miranda already knew. She said, Miranda told her, "I'm not quite sure, but you might want to call Taylor Swift because this song is that big." And turns out she was right. That song is that big. And Ella is still just riding high with all of this Choose in Texas stuff. And next up is going to be the CMAs. I'm anxious to see how she does there.
1: Oh, she's going to clean house. That's how she's going to do it.
0: No question. Yeah. No question whatsoever.
1: It's 2026 is the year of Ella.
2: Yep.
0: I mean, and if you're the CMAs and people, I mean, I know it's all voted on and everything else, but if that song doesn't win for Song of the Year, hold on, because I don't know what's what at that point. All right. A lot of people already question how the CMAs get voted on and so forth. But if that song doesn't win, something's wrong. I'm putting it out there right now.
1: Stranger things have happened, though.
0: Yes. I know. I know.
1: All right. We'll get more out of Nashville in an hour. Come on back.
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0: I'm really interested to see how this goes. I feel like it's going to be big. Dolly had been working on this for a long time before she passed away. She did a partnership with, I think it's, Community Coffee. And she was working on coming out with her own line of coffee. And the deal was done and everything, and it was almost ready to go. And then, unfortunately, she didn't get to live long enough to see the launch of Dolly's Cup of Ambition Coffee.
1: Oh, I think I saw something that she was working on that. Uh-huh. What a great name, you know.
0: Isn't that
1: from
0: perfect?
1: From her 9 to 5 song.
0: Yeah, Cup isn't that of perfect? Ambition. Cup of Ambition.
1: Because that's a great line in that song.
0: Yes, it is. It's coming out next week, finally.
1: Finally
0: going to get it done.
1: You know, we said this, Ben, when she passed away, don't be surprised that in the next year you're going to see all this Dolly stuff. And it's not because people are jumping on the bandwagon. She already had a whole bunch of stuff in the pipeline ready to go, you know, not knowing that she was going to pass away. You know, she had a whole bunch of stuff that we're going to be seeing that was already ready to go.
0: I remember us doing, we were running down a list of stuff, like, I think it was like a week or two before she passed away, where we were talking about that they had done the AI avatar of Dolly so that it could do live shows and whatever else they needed for. So, I mean, I would imagine that at some point that casino out in Vegas that she had to cancel the shows that she was booked for, she wound up canceling them.
1: Yeah, use that.
0: I would imagine that she's going to go do that show as an avatar at some point, because apparently they've perfected that technology. So you get to see a hologram of Dolly, so it'd be kind of cool. And then, of course, the hotel here in Nashville, it just opened up. The truck stop opened up what?
1: They're renaming the whole airport.
0: The airport is being renamed after her. And then we've got Cup of Ambition Coffee. And there's no telling what else is out there.
1: Yeah.
0: Because Dolly was always thinking. And I don't think she ever got enough credit for how smart she was in the business world. Because, you know, I mean, there were stuff that people think Dolly Parton, they only think about, a few things. But, you know, shrewd businesswoman. A lot of people didn't really think about that, but she was a smart, smart lady, and she was all over stuff, and she knew what her image was, and she knew how to sell it, and you got to commend her for that. So we got Community Coffee is going to be putting out Cup of Ambition. It'll be on store shelves everywhere on the 29th of September. So one day next week, you'll be able to get you a cup of ambition. Pour yourself a cup of ambition.
1: Everybody should do that if they can that first day, man. That'd be so cool.
0: Oh, wouldn't that be awesome? Yeah. By the way, have you heard some of the stuff that's going on in Nashville on September 29th, which is 9-2-5 day? They've officially declared it in the state of Tennessee, 9-2-5 day.
1: Oh, that's great.
0: All of the star bars and the local bars down on Lower Broadway in Nashville are going to do this thing. Like, they're all doing, like, drink specials and food specials, and they're going to give a portion of the proceeds to the Imagination Library when it's all said and done. Garth Brooks's place, Garth said every penny that Friends in Low Places makes in the 24-hour period of 9-2-5 day, every penny of that money is going to the Imagination Library, which I thought was kind of awesome. And then at 5 o'clock, on 9-2-5 day, every live band on Lower Broadway is going to play 9-to-5 at the same time.
1: Man,
0: isn't that cool?
1: That's going to be so neat.
0: Unless you're walking down the sidewalk, because you know they ain't going to start it together. So it's going to be kind of, it's going to be but it's still cool.
1: If you're OCD, man, you just might have a seizure that day.
0: What you need to do is pick a bar and get in it. Just listen to that band, because if you're trying to walk by, because you know they open all those windows and you can hear, Dolly may come back and go, listen, y'all. Y'all got to get your timing right on this. But I just thought that was really cool that they're going to do that. And it's funny, Daphne was down there the other day. She was downtown doing something. And Sunday, they went to Disney on Ice. That's what it was. And she said when she came out of the Bridgestone Arena, she could hear one of the bands playing on Lower Broadway. And they were playing Here You Come Again.
1: Yeah.
0: And she was like, it was really cool to hear that. But she goes, but it's a dang shame she had to die to get somebody to play that in their set. And I'm like, you know what? That's true. That's very true. But you know what? Let's all get ourselves a cup of ambition on September 29th and salute Dolly. It comes in dark, medium, and light roast. You can get a bag of whole beans and ground them yourself, or you can get the already ground. And yes, T, before you ask, it will be coming in K-cups, just so you'll know.
1: All right.
0: I knew you wanted to know.
1: Okay. All right.
0: Okay.
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1: 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We got it.
2: Atlanta Mayor Keisha Lance Bottoms is asking her entire cabinet to resign,
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4: Aggravated assaults up 20% and murders up 52%.
5: And Bottoms knew exactly how Atlanta got there.
6: 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I eliminated cash bail bonds. We've cut our corrections budget by 60%. This is not a plan that I just pulled out of the sky.
4: Atlanta's police department is hundreds of officers short.
7: Crime is out of control. 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
8: Keisha Lance Bottoms, she abused taxpayers.
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8: There was no accountability.
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18: South Georgia weather. On the Weather Channel, I'm meteorologist Scott Laurie Moore. It's funny to talk about cloudy weather feeling so nice, but boy, the temperatures today, what a refreshing

change we've had. And how about these 50s tonight? 59 degrees tonight. Sunshine Friday will be closer to 80 degrees tomorrow with a little brighter forecast into the weekend. We'll make the mid-80s here in South Georgia. And we could touch 90 again early next week with a little more humidity in the forecast early next week.

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15: On the Weather Channel, I'm meteorologist Scott Laurie Moore. It's funny to talk about cloudy weather feeling so nice, but boy, the temperatures today, what a refreshing change we've had. And how about these 50s tonight, 59 degrees tonight. Sunshine Friday will be closer to 80 degrees tomorrow, with a little brighter forecast into the weekend. We'll make the mid-80s here in South Georgia, and we could touch 90 again early next week with a little more humidity in the forecast early next week.

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1: South Georgia weather. On the Weather Channel, I'm meteorologist Scott Laurie Moore. It's funny to talk about cloudy weather feeling so nice, but boy, the temperatures today, what a refreshing change we've had. And how about these 50s tonight, 59 degrees tonight. Sunshine Friday will be closer to 80 degrees tomorrow with a little brighter forecast into the weekend. We'll make the mid-80s here in South Georgia, and we could touch 90 again early next week with a little more humidity in the forecast early next week.

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9: South Georgia weather. On the Weather Channel, I'm meteorologist Scott Laurie Moore. It's funny to talk about cloudy weather feeling so nice, but boy, the temperatures today, what a refreshing change we've had. And how about these 50s tonight, 59 degrees tonight. Sunshine Friday will be closer to 80 degrees tomorrow. With a little brighter forecast into the weekend, we'll make the mid-80s here in South Georgia, and we could touch 90 again early next week with a little more humidity in the forecast early next week.

Tuesday was the first day of fall, and for those of you in summer-ending denial, don't worry. Fall's like the best season. Some of the things to look forward to we'll highlight in just a minute.

0: 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The Georgia Bulldogs Sports Network is brought to you by Georgia Power. 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
1: Good evening and welcome to Bulldogs Live, a Thursday night here in Athens, Georgia. And what a weekend it is setting up to be. Two of college football's greatest traditions.

0: squaring off the Georgia Bulldogs and the Oklahoma Sooners, two of the top nine winningest programs of all time. When you talk about lore and man, do I love college football history, the number of Hall of Fame coaches and players between these two incredible programs, it really is just amazing. We have a terrific show lined up for you tonight. Of course, waiting on deck is college football's best head coach, Kirby Smart. And then we'll have Hondo and the All-Stars in between. A nice visit with Drew Bobo, who is Georgia's Remington Award candidate at center. And for Hondo and the All-Stars, got a special treat for you, two of Georgia's best, legendary All-American Hall of Fame record breaker, Kevin Butler, and Jeff Junkyard Lewis, who is one of the Dogs' top defenders back in the 1970s. 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The road dog, Adam Gillespie, our on-site producer engineer, the absolute best. Ashley Gentry is back at Mission Control. My name is Jeff Dantzler, and this is Oklahoma's first ever visit to Sanford Stadium at Dooley Field. A feeling similar to Notre Dame in 2019, I think, when the Irish came for the first time, and Texas last season. Those were both monumental Bulldog victories, and hopefully that'll come through again. And the lone previous meeting between Georgia and Oklahoma. Again, it's hard to believe these two Titans have met only once prior. It was on New Year's Day 2018, and it's one of the most significant victories in Georgia history as the Bulldogs won the epic 54-48 overtime battle against the Sooners with Sony Michel breaking free for the game-winning touchdown. Dogs, since that 2017 season, 55-2 between the hedges, and in the 2020s, 36-1. Trying to add to those win totals here on Saturday, it's Georgia and Oklahoma. Bulldogs head coach Kirby Smart coming up next as you listen to Bulldogs Live on a Thursday night from Athens on the Georgia Bulldogs Sports Network.
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0: Georgia Power here on hand. So you asked if they were loud.
1: You had to stir them up a little bit.
0: Just a little bit. I asked you this for one of our pregame segments earlier. So merely hoarse for our fans, or like with the collection plates go around on Sunday morning, say, I'm sorry, I can't really talk.
1: Yeah, both.
0: Both.
1: I need them past hoarse. I need them like no voice left.
0: Well, this is going to be awesome. We've talked about the excitement, the similarities to when Notre Dame came in 2019 for their first visit, Texas last year. And it really is kind of crazy. When you think about the history of these two programs, obviously top 10 in wins all time, the national championships, the Hall of Fame players and coaches that before the Rose Bowl that we had never met. You'd have thought with Coach Dooley and Coach Switzer at some point in a Sugar Bowl or an Orange Bowl, but crazy. This will just be the second ever meeting between these two.
1: Yeah, both power programs, great programs. I don't think enough people really respect the history of both of the programs. You know, when you talk to people like my, you know, parents, and like they know the Oklahoma history. Not enough people know the Oklahoma history because it's not always recent history, you know, and the two programs are both really storied.
0: Well, I've got you by about 4 years there. So for me, growing up, you know, if the Dogs weren't on TV or I wasn't listening to Munster at the game, I loved watching Oklahoma and Nebraska. They ran the wishbone, and then they made the transition here when Bob Stoops got there. They've had a lot of great passing quarterbacks.
1: Yeah, they really have. Some unbelievable ones. Coach Riley, Lincoln was there, and those guys have been there. There's been some great quarterbacks come through there.
0: Now, you know, one of the great stories of all time, going back to your coach here at Georgia, Jim Donnan, Coach Kirby's last 3 years. So Oklahoma, y'all remember, used to always run the wishbone. Well, they had Marcus Dupree, great back in 1982, and Coach Switcher said, we want to run the eye and get this guy the ball 35 times a game. We need to get a quarterback, too. So he hired Coach Donnan from Missouri, and they went and got Troy Aikman. Well, then Aikman got hurt in the Miami-Oklahoma game in 1985. They got beat. They brought in Jamel Holloway, went back to the wishbone, and won the national championship.
1: And Troy Aikman left.
0: Yep, he did. And the two coaches in that game, Jimmy Johnson and Barry Switzer, who are Aikman Super Bowl coaches with the Cowboys.
1: That's crazy.
0: That's a great twist with that stuff. Look Ahead, brought to you by Governor's Office of Highway Safety. The penalty for getting a DUI can cost you up to $10,000. That's why the Governor's Office of Highway Safety says drive sober so you won't get pulled over. And Kirby, Brent Venables, I know a guy you've got a ton of respect for, a terrific coach, and obviously a defensive mastermind. And this defense, I'm talking all 11 positions, all three levels. It's just All-American talent, NFL prospect after NFL prospect.
1: Yeah, they really play well together. They know what they're doing. They got great skies packages. They're super aggressive. They play fundamentally sound. I mean, they don't make many mistakes. You look at their tape, and it's like, okay, they just don't give up plays.
0: They've only given up 23 points this season.
1: Yeah, and most of those were because the team started in the red area. They've had some turnovers that have really hurt them. I mean, they would not have given up 23 had it not been for some mistakes they made offensively.
0: Well, and what stands out as we continue to talk about the Sooners to be on the defense is their defensive front. You know, a lot of times linemen can control games by occupying blockers. They don't just do that. They make big negative yardage plays.
1: They're disruptive, man. They're active inside. They're twitchy. They chase down the ball, they get after it. I mean, it's just, it's really a beauty to watch how hard they play. So the challenge has been all week to try to replicate how hard they play and how they run to the ball.
0: And how about Mateer at quarterback? This guy's played a ton of football. He's just a playmaker.
1: He is. He can sling it. He can flick it sidearm. He's got great feet. You know, he has a really great elusiveness. It's not so much straight line speed as it is he can make you miss, cut, make you miss, make, you know, he keeps his eyes downfield and throws it downfield.
0: Well, what we used to call containment, this is going to be the new modern term if you're watching ESPN and things like that. Set the edge. Boy, for our defensive ends, you really got to play disciplined football against a guy like Mateer.
1: Well, you do, or you got to go get him, and you got to beat somebody, and then, you know, somebody else has got to go get him. So you got to be able to change it up. You can't just sit there and say, I got to contain, because then you never rush.
0: Not a surprise, it's Georgia and Oklahoma, but Kirby, you look at these two teams, we both love the kicking game, and just standouts in the kicking game on both sides.
1: Man, some great returners for them, and their kicker, you know, won the Grozo Award. I mean, you got two of the premier kickers in the game right now in college football playing against each other.
0: Well, we've got four Georgia players here, and we've got Ryan Montgomery, who's one of our outstanding quarterbacks, Nnamdi Ogboko, outstanding freshman tackle, Zion Branch, who's a terrific safety, and Landon Roldan, who's an excellent wide receiver. Who's the biggest talker out of this quartet, Kirby?
1: I would definitely say Mr. Branch. Okay. He got a little bit of it from his brother.
0: And speaking of, best of luck tonight for Zach. And I know you don't get a chance to watch much on Sundays, but the Thursday night game tonight, we've got five players for the Packers, Devontae Watson.

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1: Welcome back, Bulldogs Live, along with the nation's greatest head coach, as he's affectionately known here on the Bulldog Network Airways, Coach King Kirby Smart, as we get set to go for Georgia and Oklahoma. And we got a great crowd from Georgia.

0: Javon Bullard, Warren Brinson, Nazir Stackhouse, John Fitzpatrick's hurt. And for the Falcons, of course, unfortunately, Jalen Walker's hurt. Cash Jones on the practice squad. And we got Zion's brother Zach playing tonight and Charlie Werner. So that's one of those things. You watch an NFL game, the odds are really good that both teams are going to have at least a Georgia player or two. And you know, we got nine on the rosters tonight.
1: Yeah, I'll tell you.
0: So that's one of those things. You watch an NFL game, the odds are really good that both teams are going to have at least a Georgia player or two. And you know, we got nine on the rosters tonight.
1: Yeah, I'll tell you what, it's going to be fun to watch. I mean, that's two of the premier teams in terms of our guys going to play for them. I know Jalen's out, but it's fun to watch. I love watching Zach Run Branch. I mean, he's electric with the ball, and hopefully he gets some more touches tonight and does some things.
0: Zion, we had a contest the last couple of weeks, and we're going to bring you up here in a little bit, but we asked a couple of our linemen who could eat the most, and Juan Gaston seemed to be the front runner there. Is Nnamdi in the running as well, too? Okay. All right, we'll have to get some details.
1: That's not true. Said that's not true.
0: We'll have to get some details. Look at his legs. My gosh, it's like tree trunks over there.
1: Right. He's low body fat,
0: my
1: man.
0: Gosh, he's I love it.
1: Athlete.
0: I love it. Dogs at Oklahoma. You really don't have to say more. The Georgia Bulldogs and the Oklahoma Sooners. 3:35 technically, with a chance for a 5-minute slide on Saturday afternoon between the hedges. I love the 3:30 kickoff. Is that your favorite kickoff time?
1: Yeah.
0: At home?
1: By far.
0: Yeah. Love it.
1: Maybe 2:30, you know, but there's never that time slot. But right. I like that.
0: Yeah, love it. All right, we are with Bulldogs head coach Kirby Smart. The Dogs back-to-back SEC champions over the last 9 years. Nine straight finishes in the top 10 with two national championships, ranked number 2 in the land, taking on the Oklahoma Sooners. It's going to be a lot of fun. 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Wells Fargo is an official sponsor of the Georgia Bulldogs. Thanks so much to Ashley Gentry back at Mission Control. And, of course, the famous road dog Adam Gillespie, who's always smiling when Longhorns is catering. Thank you, Longhorns, as well. It's Bulldogs Live on a Thursday night from Athens, Georgia, right here on the Georgia Bulldogs Sports Network.
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0: 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Once again, here's your host, Jeff Dantzler.
1: 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Nnamdi Ogboko is a terrific nose tackle for us. Ryan Montgomery at quarterback. Zion Branch at safety. And Landon Roldan, our wide receiver. 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You can tweet me at Jeff Dantzler TV. I know, Kirby, you're on Twitter all the time, right?
2: Oh, yeah. What's that?
1: So here we go. Georgia Bulldogs, all access. Good stuff there. Let's see. First one, we're going to fire to Sam. Sam wants to know how well you know Brent Venables.
2: I can't say that I know him that well. I mean, we've been acquaintances for a long time. We have a lot of respect. We have mutual friends. We spent time together back in 2008, 9, 10 during the run at Alabama. Alabama was not playing Clemson then. So we would study them. They would study us. We'd come together, share ideas, share thoughts. And then when I got the head coaching job at Georgia, he was still at Clemson. We overlapped some in recruiting. I mean, so I know him. I know him a little bit. We've been on a couple Nike Coach of the Year type trips together. But I have so much respect for him because of the job he's done.
1: Fletcher Proctor, great Bulldog fan, wants to know, with Georgia and Oklahoma, every game is big, and you put the same focus on every game. We talk about playing to a standard and respecting the opponent. But when you see a matchup like this, knowing how great Oklahoma's been practically all of our lives, it's got to juice you up even a little extra, doesn't it?
2: It's a great matchup. I mean, I hate to say it, but they all are in the SEC.
1: Sure.
2: I mean, when you start talking about the teams we play, I mean, everybody's playoff caliber. Everybody's really close. I mean, top to bottom, by far the best conference. So, yeah, it's a great game. But you got to be careful about getting up for great games because there's another one waiting the next week.
1: Exactly. And it's one of those things. I remember saying this when somebody asked me at the end of May, because, of course, our baseball conference is so strong, how many teams from the SEC could go to the College World Series? I said, well, ask me on Selection Monday, and my answer is going to be every team that's in. So how many teams from the SEC could win the national championship? I say, well, ask me when the selection show comes out, and whoever's in, if you survive and can make it into one of those 12, that means you're good enough to win the whole thing.
2: Yeah, if you got enough players left from
1: playing
2: the schedule.
1: That's right. I mean, it is. And, of course, Georgia and Oklahoma, both playoff teams. A year ago, Jake wants to know, do you appreciate the effort and energy that you are getting from our running backs right now?
2: Absolutely. Toughness. They run the right way. They do a really good job. I think this year, more than years past, they're starting to be a little more experienced. We've got that three-headed monster of guys that are a little older, a little stronger, a little more confident, running with a little more, you know, Chauncey and Nate particularly. And Dwight's done a nice job in his opportunities. So I'm very pleased with those guys.
1: So those three guys are all third-year players. Bo Walker's in his second year. What about the two freshmen and Nick Peel, who's a late signee for us, and Jay Lamar, who's a Herald did recruit? Those are two really good looking young backs as well.
2: Yeah, they are. I mean, if you're playing at Georgia, you're a good player, right? I mean, that's just the way it is. Both those guys were really good players, really bright, great practice players right now, and they're getting better. They develop every day. They get to go against our defense each day, so I'm proud of the toughness they've shown.
1: Well, we've talked about this already, but Bruce from Macon wanted to know, what impresses you the most about this OU defense, watching the tape on them all week?
2: Well, I think the disguise and the physicality, I mean, they have different techniques. They're very unorthodox. Sometimes you don't know what they're doing. There's not a lot of predictability. You know, you're looking for pictures. As an offensive coach, you want to be like, okay, if I do this, I know they're going to do this. There's nothing you know they're going to do. They change coverages. They change looks. They pressure. I mean, they've led the country or the SEC in sacks and tackles for a loss multiple years. They're just good at what they do.
1: Kirby, I think this is an interesting question. We

0: can kind of circle back to Stetson Bennett in the Rose Bowl here. Robert wants to know, during the week of practice, how have you prepared for a mobile quarterback like Mateer, who we'll see on Saturday?
1: Yeah, we try our best to simulate that, but sometimes you don't have guys that are like the same as the quarterback that you're playing. So he scrambles, he runs around. We've had guys try to simulate that for us. We even make gunner scramble plays because it happens to them. So it's something that the game has to prepare you for, and you got to be really disciplined in your zones and your pass rush lanes.
0: And we've talked about this before, but Stetson Bennett, kind of his rise to fame was mimicking Baker Mayfield. He just did a great job getting us ready for the Rose Bowl.
1: Yeah, he did, man. He got after it, and he did a really good job. That's hard to find, guys that are willing to do that. And, you know, you want to be on top of it and always have that kind of energy.
0: All right, let's run into a timeout. Tonight's Ask Coach Smart, brought to you by Associated Credit Union. We have a wonderful crowd here from Georgia Power, and we love Georgia Power. You guys do an amazing job. And I'll tell you, you know, sometimes those oak trees and those pines will come down on those power lines always within an hour or two. You guys have got it back up and running. So we love you, Georgia Power. Y'all do a great job. And Coach Kirby Smart is here. It's a huge matchup, one of those mega showdowns in the SEC, the Georgia Bulldogs and the Oklahoma Sooners. I don't know if they're going to bring the Sooner Schooner here or not. I just think that's a pretty cool thing, that wagon with the horses there. Maybe we can get the horses and Ugga to get a picture together. And hopefully the horses don't go after them like that Longhorn did in New Orleans. All right, it is Bulldogs Live on a Thursday night from America's greatest college town, which, by the way, is already hopping, right? Like that Longhorn did in New Orleans. All right, it is Bulldogs Live on a Thursday night from America's greatest college town, which, by the way, is already hopping, right here on the Georgia Bulldogs Sports Network.
2: 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Make the smart decision to pass the keys to a sober driver. The Governor's Office of Highway Safety reminds you to drive sober, because they will pull you over.
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1: We got a great crowd from Georgia Power here. Thanks so much for being with us as the Georgia Bulldogs and Oklahoma Sooners get set for a massive showdown between the hedges on Saturday afternoon. By the way, to talk a little history here, and I love my college football history. Vince Dooley and Barry Switzer, Georgia and Oklahoma, those are the two schools that deserve the credit for the number of games that are on television these days. When we sued the NCAA,

0: and the league started control the day. 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So you give Georgia and Oklahoma. Of course, the NCAA investigated us both within the next year. 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We have Max with us from Athens. He's on site. Now, Max's lovely wife, Ashlyn, takes full credit for writing the question. So, Max, make her sound A-plus on this one.
1: Hey, Coach. Ashlyn has always wondered, why do you only wear the visor?
2: It's all I've ever worn. I never liked hats. I played baseball all through high school, and I wore a regular traditional hat. And then once I got to college and started coaching, I just had a visor. I wore one at Valdosta State when I first started coaching. Then I went on to LSU. I wore one. I just have never worn a hat. I don't have a good answer for that, so I don't know the reason behind it. It's just, I don't know. I feel more comfortable in a visor. I think with all the stuff about sun, skin care, and all that, with the, you know, I probably going to have to make a change to one of those large safari brim hats eventually to cover the ears and everything else.
0: That's what a lot of the guys on tour will wear sometimes. Yeah, I've always liked the visor too. And I'd read this thing one time. I always wear a visor, and it said that hats, if you wear them too much, could make you lose your hair. Well, the visor, lost my other visor. That's why I tried it with the visor. Yeah, it didn't really work 100%. Either. But we tried. We put the effort in for us. Let's go. Here's a good one from Jefferson, Georgia. Sandra wants to know, and we're really good at this, because if you're not, guess what? They won't be playing. How much do you stress perimeter blocking with our tight ends and wide receivers?
2: A lot. I mean, I think it's really important. It's a game within the game. Can you get the ball out there on the perimeter, block them there? Sometimes they're easier yards out there.
0: Yes.
2: I mean, you're blocking big humans inside. Now, you're susceptible to holdings, which are drive killers. So we do a lot of studies on what's called and what's not called, and trying to be better at it than the opponent.
0: And usually receiver blocking, that's how first down runs can turn into touchdown runs. And I know one that is forever etched in my memory was Javon Wims against Auburn in the SEC championship game. That really sprung Swift from a 10 or a 15-yard run to the long TD run that put that game away.
2: Oh, yeah, I remember that one, too. I was running down the sideline chasing after him myself. So.
0: Who is the fastest guy, like, between that and, of course, your famous run with Keely Ringo? When do you think you ran the fastest with one of our guys?
2: Probably around the time I was running with Champ Bailey when I was here at school. I can't run anymore, so I don't even try to act like I can. Some of these coaches got this disease where they want to go out and run, and the player's like, Coach, why don't you run with us? Hey, bro, I was here 5 years. I ran more than any of y'all ran. I mean, we ran in the summer all year round. We did, I always tell the guys, we did 200 meters. You had to run 15 times 200 meters, and you had to make them all in 30 seconds or less. You know, these guys run 110s. You know, we were doing 200 meters on the track, and I just never forget that guy counting the clock. You had to be across that line by 30 seconds, and doing 15 of them, I didn't think I could make it.
0: Was that Coach Casey or Coach Tereshinsky?
2: Coach Tereshinsky.
0: Yeah.
2: I can still hear it, man. 25, 26. And I would be dying out there. And I was like, why am I doing this? I never run 200 meters on a field.
0: No, that was like the great, one of my favorite lines ever from Bum Phillips when he was coaching the Houston Oilers. They said at training camp 1 year, Earl Campbell had a slow time in the mile, one of the greatest running backs ever, and said, what do you think of that? He goes, well, if it's first and a mile, I won't give him the ball.
2: Exactly. You're not running a mile out there.
0: Other than that, he's getting the ball. Again, we've got Dominic Ogboko here, terrific nose tackle, Zion Branch at safety, Landon Roll Dan at wide receiver, and Ryan Montgomery here, kind enough to be with us here tonight. Appreciate those guys, certainly. Jeff from Bogart. This is the tightrope you walk, and if anybody could ever come up with a perfect formula, they could sell that for millions. How do you maintain the physicality at practice while protecting the players' bodies?
2: Yeah, I don't think you can. I don't think there's no like perfect protection. We try to educate our guys on how to practice, and typically I start the team meeting with something about like how to practice better, how to practice smarter, and the older players almost always follow it, and the younger players never follow it. So it ends up being a freshman reel of a guy diving on the ground, slinging somebody down, wrenching somebody. But ultimately, you can't be physical and not practice physical. What we've tried to do is

0: is shorten the time. So, hey, we're going to be physical for these two periods a day, and we're going to get after it good on good. Then we're going to have a couple scout periods, and then we're going to go, you know, walk through and just try not to, to do it as long as we used to.
1: All right, thanks, Ben Brandenburg here. Ben always does a great job. And Drake Jennings, who is the fantastic young man and a great Georgia fan, just like Ben is. And we got a lot of great – any Bulldogs in here from Georgia? Pass 100% Bulldog in here. We'll take some more questions from the audience here. The famous road dog, Adam Gillespie, is the absolute best in the world at what he does. Ashley Gentry back at Mission Control. Along with Bulldogs head coach Kirby Smart, it's Bulldogs Live. I'm Jeff Dantzler on the Georgia Bulldogs Sports Network.
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1: Welcome back. It's Bulldogs Live on a Thursday night, along with Georgia head coach Kirby Smart, the best there is. He's already on the Mount Rushmore of all-time great coaches. I'm telling you, look at that record, and it compares to the likes of Newt Rockne, Bear Bryant, and Oklahoma's legendary coach Bud Wilkinson. That's some high praise indeed. Tonight's throwback moment is presented by Google Gemini. And Kirby, pretty easy to go back to this one. And the Rose Bowl, literally, that game, one play, either way. The game could go either way. What was your feeling when Sony Michel crossed the goal line?
2: I never saw him cross the goal line, to be honest with you. I mean, I saw him on the in the route, and I was already excited, ready to get back home at that point. We had another game to get ready for, but just remember, you know, not wanting to be too conservative because of the, you know, we need a field goal to win, and had a really good field goal kicker, and never came down to that, thank goodness.
1: All right, that was tonight's throwback moment presented by Google Gemini, official AI partner of the Georgia Bulldogs, and a great block from Jake Fromm out there on the edge to help
2: spring it. Absolutely.
1: All right, we have Maeve with us from Watkinsville, and you go to Oconee County High School, is that correct? Okay, into the microphone.
2: Yeah.
1: Okay. All right, let's see if the mic's on. There we go.
3: Oh, okay, middle school.
1: Oconee Middle School, okay.

0: All right. What grade are you in?
1: I'm in eighth grade.
0: Perfect. All right. What's your question for Coach Smart?
1: If you could do over one play in your college career as a player, what would it be?
2: Do over one play in my college career.
0: I've got one for you.
2: I've tried to block all those plays out, to be honest with you.
0: I got one for you.
2: I've got lots of plays. I got plays that I intercepted a ball, and I had a clear touchdown. I was going to run it back for a touchdown, and I stepped on my own shoe, like my own foot, and didn't score and tripped. And then
0: I swear to God, that was in Kentucky in 98.
2: That was what I was going to say right there. Yeah, I picked it off, and I was going to be gone.
0: That was against Tim Couch.
2: I think I actually stepped on my own shoestring. Like, I didn't hit my foot. But the field goal against Georgia Tech, we lost my last game here at home against Georgia Tech. And trying to block that field goal, I'd love to have that one again. But I would need some go-go gadget arms or some superpower to go, you know, Jordan Davis-type power to go block the field goal, because I don't know that I could block it now any better than I could then. But there's a lot of bad plays that you remember as a player, that's for sure.
0: Well, someone asked you last week the key to playing in the secondary. He said be fast and have thick skin. You've also got to have a short memory too, right?
2: Yeah, very short memory, especially in the defensive backfield, because you're going to get beat. Eventually, you're going to get beat, and everybody knows when you do. That's the difference in these D linemen. They're inside. They might miss a gap. Nobody has a clue. You get out there on that edge now, and you mess something up, everybody sees it.
0: It's hard to hide back there, especially if you play a corner and man. Amanda from Athens, let's see, how fired up are you and the team about the cooler temperatures this week? It was nice today.
2: It was nice. I promise you, it's been the longest, hottest it's ever been in a football practice for like season for us at Georgia. I mean, it's been crazy. So it's really nice when you get out there. You get a little more energy. Got players play a little faster, you know, but it's mutual. I mean, everybody gets the same benefit, so it's not like it's an advantage, but it's just nice.
0: So for you, what would your ideal temperature for a game? Like mid-60s, something like that, or more like the 50s?
2: I think 60s. I'd take 60s up to 70.

0: Day.
1: And I just remember you saying
0: it was colder than expected.
1: Forget this, we're going inside.
0: Yeah, it was much colder than expected for sure.
1: Oh my goodness. All right, let's run into a timeout here as we are having a great time. The Road Dogs nodding in approval over there to our right. We love Adam Gillespie. He is the man. Great crowd here from Georgia Power. Thank you all for your tremendous support and all that you do. Bulldogs Live on a Thursday night. Coming up later, we will have Hondo and the All-Stars with Kevin Butler and Jeff Junkyard Lewis, and an interview in between with Drew Bobo. Great stuff for you. If you love Georgia football, stay right here with us. 2 full hours of talking about the Georgia Bulldogs as the Oklahoma Sooners come to town on Saturday afternoon kickoff just after 3:30 between the hedges. It's Bulldogs Live on a Thursday night right here on the Georgia Bulldogs Sports Network.
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1: 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All right, as the Dogs get set to take on the Oklahoma Sooners on Saturday afternoon, just a massive showdown, just a second ever meeting between the two schools, and of course the first between the hedges. We have with us Jason. Jason, what's your hometown?
7: Pendergrass, Georgia.
1: All right, Pendergrass, GA. What's your question for Coach Smart?
7: Is there a chance we could see Chubbs come back to help the Dogs?
0: Man, he's an awesome guy. And, man, I would love nothing better. He ought to come back to is be the mental coach with all he's been through and all the stuff he's dealt with in terms of returning from injuries. We have, you know, multiple players every year that deal with those, and his comeback story has just been awesome. He's such a great guy. You know, I don't know whether he'd want to deal with some of the guys now. I mean, he's not very patient. He kids me all the time about, like, he's just real serious, you know. And a lot of these kids are young, immature when they first get here, and he probably wouldn't have the patience for them.
1: I'll say in his rehab, my good friend Dr. Fred Riefstack, he does an incredible job as our team doctor. He said there's only one player I've been around in my career that could have come back the number of times he did, and that's Nick Chubb.
0: Yeah.
1: And then when he said, I found a second one, Zamir did it, Zamir White.
0: Yeah, but good, similar personalities, both really tough, hard-nosed, weightlifting kind of guys.
1: All right. Zion Branch has joined us. All right, Coach said you were the best.

0: Walker out of this quartet here.
1: Yeah.
0: So easily. Zion, do you have a question for Coach Smart, first of all?
2: Do I have a question for Coach Smart?
1: He can ask me a question any day he wants, so he don't need to ask one now. He gets one all the time.
2: I'll let y'all have it.
0: Do you have a question for Zion?
1: Yeah, I can ask Zion something.
2: Let's do it.
1: All right, Zion, you got to tell everybody how, because I was going to ask who of this group has their high school football team doing the best. Like, whose high school team has the best record right now? I would venture to say it's yours, but I don't know if that's true. How are they doing?
2: Yeah, Bishop Gorman. Shout out Bishop Gorman, Las Vegas, Nevada. They were number one in the country until we lost to some team in Florida, but I did say we did just beat Modern Day finally.
1: There you go. Yeah, so 3-1 or 4-1?
2: 4-1. 4-1, yeah.
1: There you go.
0: Did you ever meet Darnell Washington?
2: Yeah, definitely.
0: I nicknamed him the skyscraper. That's a big guy there.
2: Yeah, big guy.
1: They couldn't get him over Bishop Gorman. They were trying to get him to come to Bishop Gorman. He stayed at the Crosstown School.
0: So there was some recruiting battles going on in high school there.
2: Definitely.
0: I guess.
2: Definitely.
0: All right, so I always love asking this. Who can't eat the most on the team? What do you think?
1: I didn't know the answer to that.
2: I'll ask this guy right here. Man. Juan's up there. Okay. Juan's up there.
0: Would Nnamdi be in the top five?
1: Why don't y'all ask Nnamdi? Yeah, because Nnamdi probably knows. He probably knows who eats the most. It's not Nnamdi, but he probably knows who does. He probably doesn't want to snitch on him though, so he just doesn't want to say it. But they know better than us who eats the most.
0: All right, Nnamdi, you need to get up here on the mic and real quick while he does that. William Kent wants to know, Kirby versus Boogie, who wins? In a hot dog eating contest,
1: what?
0: The longest throw, and an Uno.
1: He don't know how to play Uno, so I'll win that. But the other two, I'm out on, man. I'm not eating that many hot dogs. All right, he's young. He can eat them.
0: And he's definitely got the arm.
1: Definitely can throw the ball. I've had a labrum tear, so he ain't been there yet.
0: All right, we got the big man up there, Nnamdi Ogboka. All right,
1: can throw the ball. I've had a labrum tear, so he ain't been there yet.
0: All right, we got the big man up there, Nnamdi Ogboka. All right, we need to get to the bottom of this who can eat the most. Who's your favorite? Who like if you had to put $5 down on who could eat the most, who's your money going on?
1: Juan?
0: Hang on, flip the mic on real quick.
1: There we go. We got a little bass in that thing.
0: There we go.
3: I'll probably say Juan or like my brother Ekene.
0: Okay. Yeah. He's just a freshman, your brother is.
3: Yeah.
1: He done told on him now that.
0: Let me ask you this. Kirby, how much money do you think their parents are saving?
1: Oh my God.
0: Having them eating on George's dime and not theirs.
1: I mean, I can't imagine growing up. They got a sister who goes to UNC too.
0: Oh my God.
1: She's older than both of them. But I mean, dude, I cannot imagine them two in the house.
0: That'd be like $1,000 a week grocery bill.
1: The power
0: bill.
1: Of a grocery bill would just shoot down.
0: Probably felt like they won the lottery.
1: Man.
0: Oh, my gosh. That's great stuff. We're going to run into a timeout. 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

The devil went down to Georgia. He was looking for a soul to steal. He was in a bind because he was way behind and he was willing to make a deal. When he came across this young man sawing on a fiddle and playing it hot, and the devil jumped up on a hickory stump and said, "Boy, let me tell you what. I guess you didn't know it, but I'm a fiddle player too. And if you'd care to take a dare, I'll make a bet with you. Now you play pretty good fiddle, boy, but give the devil his due. I bet a fiddle of gold against your soul, because I think I'm better than you." The boy said, "My name's Johnny, and it might be a sin, but I'll take your bet, and you're gonna regret, because I'm the best as ever been."

up his case and he said, I'll start this show. And fire flew from his fingertips as he rosined up his bow. And he pulled the bow across the strings and it made an evil hiss. And then a band of demons joined in and it

The devil bowed his head because he knew that he'd been beat. And he laid that golden fiddle on the ground at Johnny's feet. Johnny said, "Devil, just come on back if you ever want to try again. 'Cause I told you once, you son of a gun,

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